0: Now direct from the MikeHairBoonNow.com newsroom, this is a Goat News Update.
1: I'm George Henderson. Multiple fire departments responded to a structure fire at a mobile home in Quesnel this morning. The Quesnel, Kersley, and Barlow Creek volunteer fire departments responded to a blaze on Quartz Avenue, just off Jade Road and Highway 97. We spoke to Quesnel Fire Chief Ron Richard on scene.
2: Upon arrival, we had a fully involved structure fire in the area of Quartz Avenue. Crews were quickly on scene, were able to control the fire from spreading to exposures on either side.
1: Nearby residents say they heard a bang and a pop sound before seeing black smoke and flames from the property. Richard said one person was at home and was taken to hospital with smoke inhalation. The home was destroyed. The cause of the fire remains under investigation. BC's forestry sector says the industry is at a breaking point in a letter to Premier David Eby. They are calling for urgent action to address challenges ranging from provincial permitting delays to U.S. tariffs. The letter is co-authored by groups representing contractors, manufacturers, and unions, as well as the BC Council of Forest Industries, BC First Nations Forestry Council, and the Truck Loggers Association. The group say while international trade pressures are beyond the Premier's control, many challenges are homegrown. The letter asks Eby to take swift action to form a crisis group with a mandate to cut costs, remove regulatory barriers, and get economically viable wood moving. Two Caribou residents have been issued fines in Williams Lake Provincial Court for illegal hunting. 33-year-old Kristen Johnny and 34-year-old Colin Williams pleaded guilty to a charge of hunting without consideration for the lives, safety, or property of others. Several other charges, including unlawful possession of dead wildlife and hunting during prohibited hours, were stayed. Johnny and Williams were sentenced with a $2,500 fine plus a $375 victim surcharge. The charges were in connection with an incident in October of 2022. They were accused of entering a private cultivated field between 10:44 p.m. and 11:08 p.m. and killing a mule deer buck. According to the Conservation Officer Service, sunset that day was at 6:31 p.m. A new report says the average asking rents in BC declined again last month. Our provincial reporter Emily Joveski has more.
3: The latest monthly report from Rentals.ca and Urban Nation says the average asking rent for all property types in BC was $2,387 in August, down 4.7% from a year ago. However, rents in Vancouver and four of Canada's other biggest markets saw slight increases from July to August. Nationally, average asking rents for all property types have seen 23 consecutive months of annual declines. Rentals.ca has said the continued declines are due to several factors, including increased apartment supply, slower population growth, and higher youth unemployment. Emily Joveski, Vista News, Victoria.
1: In sports, there's preseason BC Hockey Conference action in Williams Lake tonight. The Merritt Centennials will take on the Mustangs at 7 o'clock at the Caribou Memorial Rec Complex. The Quesnel River Rush will host Merritt tomorrow night and then Revelstoke on Friday night. The Mustangs will host Revelstoke on Saturday night in their final preseason game. The NFL season will kick off tonight with a Super Bowl rematch as the defending champion Seattle Seahawks play host to the New England Patriots. And on the diamond today, a costly loss for the Toronto Blue Jays as they were playing the rubber match of their three-game series on the road against the Athletics. 2-0 was the final score. The Jays fall 1.5 games out of a wild card spot. Caribou weather for tonight. Periods of rain in the Quesnel and Williams Lake areas this evening, and then clouds and a chance of showers overnight, some wind and a low of 8 degrees for 100 Mile House tonight. Cloudy with a chance of showers, risk of thunderstorms overnight and a low around 9. And then for tomorrow in the Quesnel and Williams Lake areas, a mix of sun and cloud, a high of 16 degrees for 100 Mile House tomorrow, mostly clear skies and a high of 15 degrees. 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
0: As your workday may be over, we've got the soundtrack to finish your day strong. Strap in. This is the Drive at 5 on the go.

There's the Black Keys. You're on the Goat with You've Got to Lose. And it's Becky here with you now. Going to be talking about Half Price Deal Day coming up in just a little bit, where you could be going out and having a bunch of fun things going on in the Caribou, but saving quite a bit of money at the same time. I'll tell you more about that after Billy Idol up next on the Goat. This is White Wedding.

0: That's Aerosmith here on The Goat and their song Crazy. And hi, afternoon. Becky here with you talking about a way you can save just a little bit of money and yet enjoy all the fine things that Caribou has to offer. And I am, of course, talking about our half price deal day. That is coming up next Thursday, which is, what was that, 8 days away now? So definitely getting pretty close. And if you haven't heard about it, the way it works is there's going to be a bunch of local businesses on the website called halfpricedeals.com. You're going to go on there. You're going to see things. I'll use an example from last time we did this. That's Barkerville Brewing. We'll have a gift card up there. Let's say it's, $10, $20, something like that. And you can get that entire value of $20, but you're only paying $10. For it. You're paying half the price for this thing, which is pretty cool because, if you're like me, you like going out and having a little bit of fun in the world. Sometimes those prices can keep you at home. But if you can save a little bit of money, go out and do stuff, I'm all for it, which is great. We got a little bit of info about that on our Facebook page at GoatFM. And yeah, you definitely want to go on there, check everything out before it happens because it is first come, first serve. And you do not want to miss out on saving money.
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0: Imagine Dragons and Radioactive here on The GOAT. Sparky out here with you, and we have got the ongoing history of new music up next. A fitting one after the Imagine Dragons song we just heard, because this one is about where they got their name from. 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
2: Let's talk about Imagine Dragons for a second, specifically their name. Where did that come from? This is tricky. The name is allegedly an anagram, a couple of words scrambled to make sense from another couple of words. Okay, so what words were used to create the name Imagine Dragons? Well, the band won't say. The only clue they've ever dropped is that some apostrophes might be required. But then they walk back on that. Using an anagram machine, we know that there are about 107,000 different combinations for the letters in Imagine Dragons. Guesses include adoring images, a roaming design, and God is in the manger. The band appreciates the efforts, but they're still not saying.
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0: That's Neil Young here on The Goat, is just with that song Downtown to get us into our actual evening. Because in a few more minutes, I'm actually going to be going home for the day. It is just about 6 o'clock, and I hope your evening goes very well. I'll see you again tomorrow. But I want just to leave you with a quick reminder of it is back to school season. We've been talking about it all day, and there is going to be a lot more kids out and about than we've been used to all summer. They're going to be on their bikes, they're going to be on the sidewalk, so just slow. Slow is going to be the name of the game, especially for this week, as everyone is adjusting. And then obviously as school keeps going on, yes, this posted speed limit signs, actually need to follow those. Those are not suggestions. Those are for everyone's safety. So if we continue doing that, we're going to have a great school season. Good luck with the school tomorrow. In the meantime, I'll leave you with a couple more great songs here on The Goat after this break. Have a good night.
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1: I'm George Henderson. Multiple fire departments responded to a structure fire at a mobile home in Quesnel this morning. The Quesnel, Kersley, and Barlow Creek volunteer fire departments responded to a blaze on Quartz Avenue, just off Jade Road and Highway 97. We spoke to Quesnel Fire Chief Ron Richard on scene.
2: Upon arrival, we had a fully involved structure fire in the area of Quartz Avenue. Crews were quickly on scene, were able to control the fire from spreading to exposures on either side.
1: Nearby residents say they heard a bang and a pop sound before seeing black smoke and flames from the property. Richard said one person was at home and was taken to hospital with smoke inhalation. The home was destroyed. The cause of the fire remains under investigation. BC's forestry sector says the industry is at a breaking point in a letter to Premier David Eby. They are calling for urgent action to address challenges ranging from provincial permitting delays to U.S. tariffs. The letter is co-authored by groups representing contractors, manufacturers, and unions, as well as the BC Council of Forest Industries, BC First Nations Forestry Council, and the Truck Loggers Association. The groups say while international trade pressures are beyond the Premier's control, many challenges are homegrown. The letter asks Eby to take swift action to form a crisis group with a mandate to cut costs, remove regulatory barriers, and get economically viable wood moving. Two Caribou residents have been issued fines in Williams Lake Provincial Court for illegal hunting. 33-year-old Kristen Johnny and 34-year-old Colin Williams pleaded guilty to a charge of hunting without consideration for the lives, safety, or property of others. Several other charges, including unlawful possession of dead wildlife and hunting during prohibited hours, were stayed. Johnny and Williams were sentenced with a $2,500 fine plus a $375 victim surcharge. The charges were in connection with an incident in October of 2022. They were accused of entering a private cultivated field between 10:44 p.m. and 11:08 p.m. and killing a mule deer buck. According to the Conservation Officer Service, sunset that day was at 6:31 p.m. A new report says the average asking rents in B.C. declined again last month. Our provincial reporter Emily Joveski has more.
3: The latest monthly report from Rentals.ca and Urban Nation says the average asking rent for all property types in BC was $2,387 in August, down 4.7% from a year ago. However, rents in Vancouver and four of Canada's other biggest markets saw slight increases from July to August. Nationally, average asking rents for all property types have seen 23 consecutive months of annual declines. Rentals.ca has said the continued declines are due to several factors, including increased apartment supply, slower population growth, and higher youth unemployment. Emily Joveski, Vista News, Victoria.
1: In sports, there's preseason BC Hockey Conference action in Williams Lake tonight. The Merritt Centennials will take on the Mustangs at 7 o'clock at the Caribou Memorial Rec Complex. The Quesnel River Rush will host Merritt tomorrow night and then Revelstoke on Friday night. The Mustangs will host Revelstoke on Saturday night in their final preseason game. The NFL season will kick off tonight with a Super Bowl rematch as the defending champion Seattle Seahawks play host to the New England Patriots. And on the diamond today, a costly loss for the Toronto Blue Jays as they were playing the rubber match of their three-game series on the road against the Athletics. 2-0 was the final score. The Jays fall 1.5 games out of a wild card spot. Caribou weather for tonight. Periods of rain in the Quesnel and Williams Lake areas this evening, and then clouds and a chance of showers overnight, some wind and a low of 8 degrees for 100 Mile House tonight. Cloudy with a chance of showers, risk of thunderstorms overnight and a low around 9. And then for tomorrow in the Quesnel and Williams Lake areas, a mix of sun and cloud, a high of 16 degrees for 100 Mile House tomorrow, mostly clear skies and a high of 15 degrees. 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

0: It's now time for your history lesson. This is the ongoing history of new music with Alan Cross, only on The Goat.
1: People who study such things say that the human brain, this folded lump of fat that's between our ears, has a pretty good hard drive. The average adult brain has a capacity of about 2.5 petabytes. Put another way, that's 2.5 million gigs, which is a lot. We're talking personal memories, facts, academic education, learned behaviors, and muscle memory. There are also special places where things like musical memories and lyrics are stored. Some memories remain solid, barring some kind of injury or illness. But because we're always experiencing new things, we forget other stuff as new experiences crowd out the old. As a result, things fade. Significant details about something can start to fade away within days, or even hours, or minutes, depending on circumstances surrounding that memory. Some will become corrupted, which is why eyewitness accounts are often considered unreliable in court. And it's not like we can download a backup of our memories. At least not yet. This is why it's a good idea to do a little maintenance on the hard drives in our heads. And that can be as simple as doing a refresh. How? By stopping for a little history. A quick study in where we've been, what we've done, and what's happened to us. Think of it as pressing F4 on a keyboard a bunch of times. John Lennon said, "Life is what happens when you're making other plans. And the more time goes by, the more plans we might have made. And inevitably, we forget some of life." And that's why if we want to know why things are the way they are and where things may go in the future, we got to stop and hit F4 every once in a while. This is such a program. It's part 10 of the 100 greatest rock moments of the millennium so far. How many of these things do you remember? And have you even thought of them in this way? Let's find out with moments 10 through number 1.
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1: Hello again, I'm Alan Cross. Ranking things in order of importance or influence or quality or anything else like that is hard. Because doing something like this is loaded with subjectivity, there's plenty of room for argument and dissent. Anyone who makes up, say, a top 100 list, like this one, is just looking for trouble, right? Yet here we are, the 10th and final chapter in a series seeking to rank the most important, most influential, most impactful moments, events, developments, and people in rock in the 21st century so far. If you've been following along since the beginning, you may have disagreed with some of the things that have been presented and in the order in which they appeared on this list, which is completely fine because that's part of the fun. But now it's time for the top 10. What are you going to make of these judgments? Again, this is my list. These are my rankings. These are my opinions. These are the 10 most important things to happen to music in the first 25 years of the millennium, according to me. Just saying. Do with this information what you will. At number 10, I have the death of the 12-year pop and rock cycle. This is a dance that extends back to the early 1950s. Basically, it says that when rock is on the ascendant in terms of popularity and influence, pop is on the descendant, and vice versa. If we take rock's birth date sometime in, let's say, 1951, and there are reasons for that, trust me, it gets bigger until 1957, until there's a collapse in public and corporate interest in rock and roll. Rock then goes into a decline while pop music surges. That cycle then reverses itself in 1964 with the arrival of the Beatles in America and sustains through to about 1970 when pop again reverses its course and takes over for the next 5 or 6 years. This plays out again and again. Rock comes back with punk in 1976 and begins to fade with a new generation of pop stars in 1982 and 1983. Another rock comeback happens in 1990 and continues with alternative and grunge through about 1996. Then pop comes back and rock is declared dead. But, spoiler alert, it's not, and it roars back in 2000 and 2001. Rock remains dominant until about 2008, before falling off a cliff, as, again, public sentiment embraces pop. This should have meant a rock revival somewhere after 2014, but it didn't happen. Even when Donald Trump was elected for the first time in 2016, and remember, regressive, reactionary Republican administrations tend to wake rock from its slumber. Well, it didn't happen. Instead, contemporary music went flying off in all directions all at once. Why? Well, streaming and the decline in influence of the traditional gatekeepers, radio, record stores, record labels, music magazines, and cable music video channels. Radio is still a factor in the world today, but it has to compete with the on-demand convenience of streaming. Record stores certainly aren't what they used to be. Instead of developing artists over years, record labels are chasing streams in social media. So many music magazines have disappeared. And cable music video channels? Do they even exist anymore? Certainly not in the old school way. Streaming has made it possible for all of us to be our own music directors. We can now choose everything about our music consumption. And there were more genres than ever, which means that there's no more consensus, no more universality about what we should all be listening to. The monoculture in music that we had before the internet is gone. All the consumer behavior that went into creating and sustaining the 12-year pop and rock cycle have pretty much disappeared. Therefore, it's impossible to predict where popular music is going, at least in the ways that we used to. Now, admittedly, that was an inexact science, but the cycle held for more than 50 years. Now, good luck figuring out the future. This was one of the bands that put new life into rock with the last great turn of the cycle in the early 2000s. It's the Strokes.

The Strokes from 2001. The last time we saw an old school upswing with rock in the 12-year rock and pop cycle. A cycle that I think has been irreparably broken by our adoption of streaming. For number 9 on this list of the most important things about music and rock in the millennium, I've got file sharing and music piracy. This is a big subject, but I think we can summarize things like this. Piracy has always been a problem in the music industry. It's an issue that goes back centuries. I look at the history of this with my podcast, Uncharted, Crime and Mayhem in the Music Industry. There's an episode called The Music Pirates that talks all about this. Modern music piracy began in the early 1990s. And by the time we reached January 1st, 2000, it's starting to really get out of control. Music consumers who were fed up with high CD prices and the phasing out of the CD single and the sentiment that more and more albums contained just one or two good songs basically declared that they were as mad as hell and they weren't going to take it anymore. So music consumers and music fans took it out on record labels and artists. Rip us off, huh? Well, we're going to rip you off in return. When the industry and artists tried to sue fans for stealing music, they only made the problem worse. In 2000, about 2.5 billion CDs were sold around the planet. The industry was drowning in money. But piracy and file sharing came along. Sales crashed by more than 75% over the next 10 years. The effect on the industry was insane. Massive revenue declines, job losses, artists were dropped from rosters, costs were slashed. The labels' relationships with their retail partners, record stores, were destroyed. The record labels, paralyzed by confusion, unable to understand this technology, and hampered by antitrust laws, were backed into a corner. Steve Jobs came to the rescue with iTunes. Streaming platforms soon appeared, further eating into sales. Revenues dropped every year from 2001 to 2014. That's about 15 years of decline. It wasn't until 2015 when the industry began to figure out streaming that things began to improve. In 2016, as streaming crept deeper and deeper into the mainstream, it overtook physical sales, CDs and vinyl, in terms of revenue. But we'll get to that. For now, though, let's just concentrate on how music piracy and file sharing nearly destroyed the recorded music industry in the 2000s and then forced it to completely reinvent itself for the digital era. Meanwhile, artists were also affected. Heritage acts like The Doors and The Eagles and The Beastie Boys, who were once accustomed to having their albums sell millions of copies each year as people collected music for their libraries, saw those royalties shrink drastically. Older acts had to come out of retirement to play live again. Meanwhile, newer acts had to adapt to the fact that they could no longer make money by selling pieces of plastic. Now, here's a fun fact. Who was the most pirated rock artist of the millennium? Metallica was hit hard. So was Green Day, the Red Hot Chili Peppers, and Coldplay. But no one had their music pirated more, apparently, than Linkin Park, especially material from their Hybrid Theory album.

0: Linkin Park, the most pirated rock act of the 2000s. If there's a silver lining to this, piracy forced Linkin Park to become one of the most savvy bands in the world when it came to online presence. They're pretty good at dealing with piracy and their fans. Moving to item number 8, it's got to be the death of David Bowie on January 16th, 2016. Bowie had been battling various health problems, including a heart attack, for about a dozen years. But then in mid-2014, he was diagnosed very quietly, very secretly, with liver cancer. And the prognosis was bad. Knowing that his time was limited, Bowie threw himself into his work, recording new music and developing a stage musical called Lazarus. His final public appearance was on December 7th, 2015, when the musical had its opening night. Just a little over a month later, he was gone. Bowie's death marked the end of an era. Few people have been as influential as he'd been over the course of a career that extended about 50 years. That influence included music, fashion, and art. So much of what he did and what he accomplished remains absolutely timeless. More than one pundit has pointed out that after Bowie died, so much of the world seemed to go to hell. My favorite meme is something that originated with actor Simon Pegg. If you're sad today, he's talking about Bowie's death, if you're sad today, just remember the world is over 4 billion years old, and you somehow managed to exist at the same time as David Bowie. David Bowie's last ever performance came on May 19th, 2007. He walked on stage ahead of a Ricky Gervais show at Madison Square Garden and introduced Ricky with a song he made up for Ricky's TV series, Extras.
1: If I'm doing nonsense, I don't just wish he'd die. I'm so depressed of being useless. Fatty blows his face off. He blows his bloated face off. But the twat will probably miss.
0: Bowie's last proper performance was a fundraiser in New York on November 8, 2006. His last headlining set was at Germany's Hurricane Festival on June 25, 2004. And his last album, Black Star, came out on Friday, January 14, 2016, 2 days before he died. It's an excellent record that also has many references to mortality and his impending death. I could go on, but I think we'll be thinking about Bowie and playing his music and mourning his death for some time yet. That's why I've got that terrible Monday morning when we found out that Bowie had died as number 8 on this list. For number 7, we have to talk about a resurrection, and that's the new interest in vinyl. If we go back to the late 80s and early 90s, all predictions said that vinyl was dying. Nothing could save it. CDs were the future, and for the most part, the public agreed. The only people that really cared were old school record collectors and DJs who, for a time, continued to spin records on their Technics SL1200s. I remember being on the radio in 1999 and saying that that particular Christmas could be the last time we would be able to buy a new turntable. They would soon be phased out. And for the next 8 or 9 years, it really did look like vinyl was dead. It wasn't, though, but vinyl was definitely on life support. CDs, digital downloads, and music piracy were killing it. But around 2006 and 2007, indie bands started being contrarian and maybe ironic by embracing vinyl. Audiophiles contributed too, refusing to go digital. A group of independent record store owners in Baltimore started meeting in 2007. They were very depressed about how things were going. And the main question was, how do we keep people coming to our stores to buy records when everything is going

0: digital. Then someone mentioned Free Comic Book Day. This was an initiative launched by some comic book stores as a way to attract people, and had become very, very successful. Could indie record stores do something similar? Thus was born Record Store Day, an annual celebration of vinyl and the stores that sell it. It's held on the third Saturday in April. The first Record Store Day was on April 19th, 2008, and about 200 stores participated. And the reaction was encouraging. In fact, it was so encouraging that other retailers like Best Buy, Target, Walmart, and Urban Outfitters started stocking vinyl as a hedge against declining CD sales caused by music piracy. From then on, vinyl sales saw double-digit growth year after year after year. Record Store Day is now supported by about 1,500 stores around the world, and artists ranging from the Foo Fighters to Jack White to Paul McCartney to Billie Eilish to Taylor Swift. A Black Friday edition was introduced, and during the pandemic, there were multiple Record Store Days to help keep indie record stores alive. In 2020, some countries began reporting that vinyl had outsold CDs in terms of both revenue and units out the door, including the US and the UK. And in 2024, more vinyl LPs were sold in Canada than CDs for the first time in about 35 years? Bottom line, an idea based on comic books floated at a meeting of indie record store owners, not only saved their businesses, but also brought vinyl back from the dead. Let's go back to that first Record Store Day. Organizers needed a big artist on board to help give the events legitimacy. The biggest endorsement happened at a San Francisco record store called Rasputin Music when Metallica showed up for an autograph session. Again, the date was April 19th, 2008, and people waited in line for up to 3 days to meet them.
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3: It was a place to meet other like-minded individuals, you know. You'd see someone in the heavy metal section that you never saw before, you know, and I would go up to them and say, "Hey, man, you're into metal? I am too."
2: The independent stores that hold this event spin it this way. These aren't just CD racks. This is a meeting place. But this is what happens when the digital world collides with old school analog values.
1: You can call it old school or we're dinosaurs or whatever, but I grew up going to a record store, hanging with my friends, just going through stuff. You know, we weren't texting each other, what was the new thing and that.

0: Metallica and Saint Anger. They are one of the biggest supporters of not just Record Store Day, but the entire vinyl resurrection that we've seen since 2008. That's number 7 on our list of the 100 biggest things in rock of the 21st century. Number 6 is coming up.
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0: This is the 10th and final episode in a series documenting the 100 greatest moments, events, people, contributions, and happenings in rock since January 1st, 2000. And we have reached number 6 on the list. By the time the Napster crisis was in full effect in 2000, the record labels were panicking. A few years earlier, they thought that all this talk of MP3s and digital music was a fad. Once people figure out how inferior digital files are to physical CDs, they'll come running back. That was their thinking. But by 2000, they realized that they'd been wrong. Everyone was engaged in music piracy, and something had to be done. But what? How? Most everyone at the labels were way, way behind. They had no idea how this new technology worked. Most employees, including executives, didn't even have computers on their desks, which is not an exaggeration. So, how best to tackle this unprecedented crisis? Well, let's start selling digital files ourselves. We'll have online stores that we own. Well, a couple of problems with that. First, the record labels had to think about their retail partners, the thousands of stores that for decades had sold their product. If they went digital in a big way, they'd be blowing up a symbiotic relationship that extended back more than 100 years. Second, most music consumers will not shop at a store that just contains, let's say, Universal releases or Sony releases or Warner releases. They don't want to guess what label has which artist. Any store has to stock everything. It's got to be a one-stop shop. Third, the labels just couldn't get together and build their own online music store. Antitrust laws would kill any such attempt. The labels were already under scrutiny for a price-fixing scheme involving CDs, which is a whole other story. So the idea of the labels also controlling digital sales was a non-starter. The best the majors could do is create two online stores. There was Press Play, which was a joint venture between Universal and Sony, and MusicNet, which handled BMG, EMI, and Warner. And both were disasters. Each service was difficult to use. They came with all kinds of restrictions and were loaded with complicated digital rights management safeguards to prevent any music files you bought from being shared. The public hated both storefronts. Press Play lasted about 2 years before it was shuttered in March 2003. MusicNet hung on a little bit longer before it was sold off for parts in 2005. The savior of the recorded music industry turned out to be Steve Jobs. He visited all the labels and basically told them, look, you don't know what you're doing. And even if you did, you'd do it wrong. I have this new thing called iTunes. It's a media player that works better than anything out there. And you've heard of our iPod, yes? It's made for digital music. 1,000 songs in your pocket. License me songs for an iTunes music store so iPod users and whoever else can legally buy digital music. All songs should sell for 99 cents. We'll take 30% for our troubles, and you can have the other 70%. Take it or leave it. Now, without going into a book-length description of what happened next, the five major record labels, knowing that they were completely out of their depth and terrified that their business was being gutted, agreed in 2002 to let Steve sell their digital music. The iTunes Music Store was introduced in April 2003. It was Mac only at first, but it opened up to Windows users that October. And that changed everything. The iPod became the fastest selling consumer electronic product to that point. People started buying clean, uncorrupted, official digital tracks to fill their iPods. And although privacy was still a problem for years, this was the first proper shot at solving the situation. It also turned Apple into a technological powerhouse. On January 1st, 2001, about 10 days before the iTunes music player was revealed, Apple's stock price was just 39 cents. A year later, it was still around 39 cents. In 2003, when the iTunes music store went online, it was 32 cents. But then a year later, it was 116. And then 2005, 254. It was 297 at the end of 2006 and 597 a year later. And by this time, the iTunes, the iPod, and the iTunes Music Store had saved the music industry not only from music piracy in itself, it also saved Apple. At one point, Apple controlled 70% of all digital music sales worldwide. And today, Apple has a market cap of about $3.5 trillion. My first iPod was a silver mini that I bought in the fall of 2004. And I'm not sure, but I think the first song I bought to put on this thing was this one.

YouTube from November 2004 and from the era when iTunes, the iPod, and the iTunes Music Store were dragging the recorded music industry kicking and screaming into the digital age. Number six on my list of the 100 most important moments in rock so far this century. At number five, I have to say it was the impact of social media on music. Again, this could be a book-length explanation, so I'm going to try and summarize things best I can. Social media and music really began to come together with the debut of MySpace, something that we talked about on episode one of this series. Then there was the massive impact of YouTube. That was a topic on episode eight. Today we have X, Threads, Blue Sky, TikTok, Instagram Reels, and YouTube Shorts. Each of those have made it easier for songs to go viral. Even a quick 20-second clip can be enough to turn an old song, a forgotten song, or an obscure song into a global hit within hours. This is because algorithms detect trending sounds and push them out everywhere. If you're an artist of any level, social media makes it possible to get to the feeds of people around the world without the need for record labels or any kind of traditional marketing and promotion. Social media has become a tool for all musicians when it comes to building fan bases without any record label meddling. We also need to consider the role of SoundCloud, Bandcamp, or even the big streamers like Spotify, Apple Music, Amazon Music, and all the rest of them. Artists can have direct connections to their fans. And it's not just through songs either. Social media involves dance trends, memes, rollouts, trailers, teasers, collaborations, and all manner of interactive campaigns. And thanks to the live streaming abilities of Instagram Live and TikTok Live and Twitch and all the others, artists can set up appointment viewing for performances, interviews, and other highly personal connections with their fan base. The result has been new levels of fan engagement, the building of communities around artists, fan-driven content, and untold levels of interactivity. On the downside, social media has encouraged the rise of playlists over listening to albums. Social media is all about short attention span consumption of content. This has led to shorter songs and greater emphasis on hooks. There's even a name for this, snippet culture. Labels often demand a constant stream of social media posts from their artists, with pressure to regularly go viral, something that leads to quick burnout. So many artists are on social media that competition for attention is intense. That can lead to gimmicks, trends, outrage, memes, and other things that become prioritized over genuine artistic expression. And because no one knows how the algorithms work, and because they're always being tweaked, an artist never knows if something that works today is actually going to work tomorrow because the rules will have changed. Meanwhile, social media has taken over from traditional talent scouting. The armies of A&R people who used to spend hours in smoky clubs going through demo tapes and following up on tips have been augmented, and in some cases, let's face it, replaced, by armies of interns on computers going through all the social media platforms for artists that have popped up in some way. Without social media, we wouldn't have Justin Bieber or Selena Gomez, Shawn Mendes, Halsey, Megan Thee Stallion, Calvin Harris, 5 Seconds of Summer, and many others. They all came up the social media route. Here, for example, is a Korean-American bedroom pop singer who goes by the name Boy With Yuk. In 2021, he had a song blow up around the world thanks to TikTok.

Boy with Uke, who went viral with TikTok and then landed a major label record deal. It's nice. But the downside of the social media and music relationship is that we've seen an uptick in one-hit wonders, and artists find it very difficult to follow up on that one big hit song. We've also seen a flattening of music. Social media seems to favor a certain style. When a trend is identified, everybody chases it, and we end up with long periods of time where everything seems to sound the same. The effect of social media on music has really only begun, and this is something that's going to play out over the next years and decades to come. Number four on this list of the most important things in rock this century will make almost no sense to anyone who exists outside of Canada. But since this is a Canadian program and podcast, there's no way I could ignore it. And this is Gord Downie's cancer diagnosis and the final tour of the Tragically Hip. On May 24th, 2016, a press conference was held. Gord Downie, the Hip's beloved singer, had been diagnosed with glioblastoma, a very aggressive form of brain cancer, after he had a seizure. He'd already been undergoing radical treatment, but this type of cancer is impossible to eradicate. It is incurable. The country was shocked. The Hip had essentially become Canada's house band. Despite all the challenges, though, The Hip announced one final cross-Canada tour, starting on July the 22nd in Victoria and ending with a hometown show in Kingston on August the 20th. This was the most emotional musical tour Canada has ever seen. And the final show was officially watched by 11 million people in a country with about 35 million people. But you know what? I think that number has to be larger, because that 11 million doesn't take into account the number of mass listening and watching parties across the country and around the world. I think the true number has got to be at least twice that. Even the Prime Minister came out to the last show. In what other country would you see that happen? After that gig, Gord plowed himself into work, writing and recording new music and working hard on Canadian reconciliation efforts with its Indigenous people. And when he died on October 17th, 2017, the whole country was thrown into mourning. The best social media post I saw that day was, "Canada closed, death in the family." Let's pick things up with the Hip's last song from the final concert.

0: The end of the Tragically Hip and the death of Gord Downey, a very Canadian number four on the list of the 100 most important moments in rock so far this century. 97 down, just three to go. What might they be? They're all coming up next.
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4: We're down to the final three most important moments, people, things, tech, and events in music during the first 25 years of the 21st century. And fully describing the impact of each of these three next items would fill many books. But we don't have that kind of time here, so I apologize in advance for having to be succinct. And number three, it's got to be COVID. There was a good 2 years when so much of life on planet Earth came to a halt. No concerts, no festivals, or any live music at all. Artists struggled financially. Venues struggled to stay open. Many people associated with music were forced to leave the business because all their work dried up. For a time, we had to make do with virtual concerts and very controlled live stream events, which in turn fed into something that we already talked about, the rise of platforms like YouTube, Twitch, Zoom, Instagram Live, and TikTok. Speaking of TikTok, it exploded as a place to discover new music. There were more online chats, Ask Me Anything sessions, and content that could only be accessed online. This, of course, ties into what I said earlier with items number five, the impact of social media on music. Revenue came from crowdfunding, a reinforced push on selling merch, and platforms like Patreon. Locked at home, we turned to streaming music services more and more. Spotify, Apple Music, and YouTube saw big spikes in users. Others went deep into vinyl, seeking to maintain some kind of physical contact with the music. Some new releases were put on hold. Some artists used the time to write and record new music, eventually resulting in an era of COVID music. Did you notice all the songs about isolation, alienation, lockdowns, and resilience that came with and following COVID? Yeah. Related to that are the thousands of people who got into producing music at home during the lockdown. Relying on the gear available had the side effect of additional flattening of music as everybody used the same programs with the same plugins. New hybrid models began to take hold. Things that eventually blended some kind of virtual experience with a live one. The whole NFT thing was a direct result of new direct-to-fan models. And when the crisis lifted, there was good and bad news. The good news is that people ran out to see music in record numbers. The bad news is that concert ticket prices went up because of the post-COVID inflation that affected every single segment of the world, including the music business. Bottom line, COVID-19 was unspeakably awful. But it did accelerate the music industry's transition into the digital realm. And the effects will be felt not only on the industry, but also on music fans. Here's a story Derek Whibley of Sum 41 told me. After the restrictions were lifted, the band wanted to tour Europe. But when they started planning things, they found out that there were no tour buses available. Many had sat idle for 2 years and weren't ready to be put back into service. The buses that were available were very expensive to rent because they were in such short supply. So only acts like Metallica could afford them, which left Sum 41, an internationally successful multi-platinum band, rolling through Europe in just a rented van like the old days.

Number three on this list of the 100 greatest, or in this case, most devastating, moments of the 21st century in music so far, the COVID-19 pandemic. Number two was big, very big. We started the millennium the way we finished the last one, buying pieces of plastic at record stores in huge numbers. But then, this millennium, the internet hit, and suddenly sales started dropping, largely because of music piracy. We've talked about that a couple of times while going through this list. It was an awful time for the recorded music industry. It took everyone about 15 years to figure out how to adapt. And in 2016, it finally happened. Revenues started to go up because the industry embraced streaming. Today, 25 years into the new century, streaming provides at least 75% of all record label revenue. Spotify now has 625 million users every month and is a $125 billion company, more than the entire recorded music industry put together. And at last count, about 202 million songs are available to stream for free, or something very close to it. This is information we've already covered as we've gone through this list, so let me focus on something else. That's the effects of the move from physical media to digital media. That's my point here. First of all, streaming pays out much less than the sales of physical formats. Of course it does. It's an apples and oranges thing. Streaming payouts can be more or less equivalent to what an artist gets when their songs are played on the radio. Only this way, a stream of your songs can be heard around the world. But there's a downside to this. The revenue from physical sales has all but disappeared for most artists. To compensate, they've had to find new ways to make money. Merch, touring, licensing, things that we've covered elsewhere on this list. We now have a thin layer of very successful artists on top, below whom are millions upon millions of struggling artists, thanks to the new economic realities created by streaming. Streaming has changed how music is composed. Because no one gets paid until a song runs for at least 30 seconds, the goal has become to hold a listener's attention for all costs for that first half a minute. That means shorter intros, putting the chorus up front, and putting as many sugary hooks as possible into those first precious 30 seconds. And streaming has changed the way we consume music. Because streaming music is so easy and cheap, we're now using it to soundtrack everything we do. And in many cases, this means having music on in the background just to fill the silence. Now, we've done this for a long time, but it's different now. We've created a situation where a lot of us are hearing music, but not listening. It's become organized noise that goes in one ear and out the other. Oh, pleasant noise, to be sure, but it's not like the old days when a CD would go into a machine and you'd pay close attention to what was coming out of the speakers as you went over the artwork and liner notes and everything else. This is known as lean-back listening, the concept where we just click play and let the music come to us. That's the opposite of lean-forward music, which means actively seeking out material to listen to, and then we absorb it, and we study it, and we appreciate it. And that, too, has affected how things like algorithms work, the kind of music composers are chasing, and our general attitude towards the endless supply of music out there. Again, whole books have been written on the topic of how much music has changed with streaming when it replaced physical music media. Let's go back to the issue of low payouts for the streaming platforms. If you only get paid for 30 seconds for a song, why bother writing a song that's any longer than 30 seconds? This is the contention of a fiercely anti-Spotify British indie group called the Pocket Gods. They made their point over a series of albums where none of their songs were more than 40 seconds long. Again, why bother if any labor beyond that would be uncompensated?

That's it. 39 seconds from the Pocket Gods. The song is called Who Do I Have to Sleep With to Get on This Spotify Playlist? And this leads to the thing that I believe to be the most important thing that we've seen in rock, in fact, for all music so far this century. This, finally, is number one. And that is the wholesale devaluation of music. When the 2000s began, we were paying between $10 and $20 for a single CD. To acquire this piece of plastic, we had to work X number of hours at our jobs to earn enough money to travel through time and space to a record store. Because music was so expensive to acquire, we were very particular about how we spent our money. In other words, which artists deserved our financial investment? We then returned home and put the CD on the stereo. And we would listen to that CD over and over and over again until we knew all the songs. And hopefully, we liked more of them than we hated. If the balance went the wrong way, our financial investment in that artist with our hard-earned cash was considered to be a failure. Today, music flows like water. Just open up the streaming tap and here it comes. Like I said, 202 million songs at our disposal, with 100,000-ish new songs being uploaded every single day. The result is an oversupply of product that costs the consumer pretty much nothing. When that happens, the product is devalued in every conceivable way. You don't like this song? Fine, hit the skip button. And a lot of people skip songs. According to some Spotify numbers I saw a while back, 25% of users will skip an unfamiliar new song in the first 5 seconds. Another 29% will skip it within 10 seconds, and a further 35% will be gone by the time the song is 30 seconds old. No investment, plus no risk, plus short attention span, plus an interest in hearing versus listening, and the equation for the devaluation of music as both an art form and a commodity is pretty much complete. Oh, listen, we still may value music emotionally. Absolutely. And it's still very important when it comes to culture. We still love music, and it's an essential part of our existence. But monetarily, we're not paying for it like we used to. It's a great bargain. But what about compensating the artists for their talent and labor and creativity? We often hear about music fans complaining that platforms like Spotify don't pay out very much. But many of these same people aren't paying for their music at all. They use Spotify's free tier. Those who do subscribe are paying less than $20 a month for all the songs in the universe. Ask them if they'd be willing to pay more if it meant that the artist would be paid better. What do you think the answer is? Almost always no. Music has become a low-cost, low-margin commodity that requires a lot of money to make, but with little compensation in return. And there is little indication that this situation is going to change anytime soon. And it will continue to impact how music is made and by whom for a long, long time. So this, the devaluation of music, is my pick for the most important thing to happen to rock and all music so far this century. Now, to illustrate my point, I want to take you back to March 9th, 1987. This was the day U2 issued The Joshua Tree, one of the biggest selling albums of the 20th century. Track one opens with the synthesizer arrangement fading in from the silence. It changes chords several times over the first 40 seconds. It's a very cinematic effect, conjuring visions of a sunrise or sunset over something like a vast desert. It's a scene setter for things to come. At 40 seconds, The Edge starts playing a chiming arpeggio in a strange time signature as the synth chords continue to build. Then, at 1 minute and 7 seconds, the time signature shifts and Adam and Larry come in with the rhythm section. The energy builds and builds for another 35 seconds before Bono finally starts singing 1 minute and 46 seconds in.

0: That's one of U2's best tracks and one of the greatest songs of the 20th century. Now let me ask you, in today's world, where so much hinges on grabbing someone's attention in the first 5 seconds of a song, would such a track such as that have a hope in hell of being as successful today? I got my doubts, but discuss among yourselves. The devaluation of music, the number one most important thing to happen to rock and all music so far this century. At least that's how I see it. Back in a moment.
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0: Let's run through Chapter 10 of the most important things to happen to rock in the 21st century so far. At number 10, the death of the 12-year rock and pop cycle, thanks to the rise of on-demand music technology. At number 9, it's the crisis created by file sharing and music piracy. At number 8, I have the death of David Bowie, something that many of us still can't get over. At number 7, it's the improbable return of vinyl as a favorite form of music format. Moving to number 6, it's the introduction of iTunes, the iPod, and the iTunes Music Store, in that order. Then we have the impact of social media on music at number 5. The final Tragically Hip tour and the death of Gord Downie at number 4. COVID-19 and its still lingering effects on music at number 3. Number 2 was the near wholesale replacement of physical music media by streaming, vinyl accepted, of course. And at number 1, and I'm sorry it's such a bummer, it's the devaluation of the monetary value the world places on music and how much people are willing to pay for it. Now, I'll say this again. This was my list, reflective of how I've seen rock in the 21st century evolve and develop. Your own top 100 list will probably be different based on your own experiences and observations. But I hope these last 10 programs spark thought and discussion about music, how we listen, how we support, and how we value those who provide it to us. I'd love to hear your reactions. Drop me a line at alan@alancross.ca. 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Discuss, argue, debate, but for God's sake, pay attention to what's happening in music. We can meet up on all the social media platforms. If you missed any chapter in this series, we have all available as free podcasts. And one last thing, don't forget about my other podcast, Uncharted, Crime and Mayhem in the Music Industry, which discusses the many intersections of true crime and music. Technical production for all this is by Rob Johnston. We'll talk to you next time. I'm Alan Cross.
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0: 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This is The GOAT, one of the greatest Canadian bands of the post-grunge era. The GOAT is proud to present Default, coming to the CN Center September 22nd. Celebrating 25 years of the album that started it all.
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2: 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Also, when the school bus isn't moving and the stop sign is out and flashing, traffic has to stop. 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
1: I'm George Henderson. Multiple fire departments responded to a structure fire at a mobile home in Quesnel this morning. The Quesnel, Kersley, and Barlow Creek volunteer fire departments responded to a blaze on Quartz Avenue just off Jade Road and Highway 97. We spoke to Quesnel Fire Chief Ron Richard on scene.
2: Upon arrival, we had a fully involved structure fire in the area of Quartz Avenue. Crews were quickly on scene, were able to control the fire from spreading to exposures on either side.
1: Nearby residents say they heard a bang and a pop sound before seeing black smoke and flames from the property. Richard said one person was at home and was taken to hospital with smoke inhalation. The home was destroyed. The cause of the fire remains under investigation. BC's forestry sector says the industry is at a breaking point in a letter to Premier David Eby. They are calling for urgent action to address challenges ranging from provincial permitting delays to U.S. tariffs. The letter is co-authored by groups representing contractors, manufacturers, and unions, as well as the BC Council of Forest Industries, BC First Nations Forestry Council, and the Truck Loggers Association. The group say while international trade pressures are beyond the Premier's control, many challenges are homegrown. The letter asks Eby to take swift action to form a crisis group with a mandate to cut costs, remove regulatory barriers, and get economically viable wood moving. Two Caribou residents have been issued fines in Williams Lake Provincial Court for illegal hunting. 33-year-old Kristen Johnny and 34-year-old Colin Williams pleaded guilty to a charge of hunting without consideration for the lives, safety, or property of others. Several other charges, including unlawful possession of dead wildlife and hunting during prohibited hours, were stayed. Johnny and Williams were sentenced with a $2,500 fine plus a $375 victim surcharge. The charges were in connection with an incident in October of 2022. They were accused of entering a private cultivated field between 10:44 p.m. and 11:08 p.m. and killing a mule deer buck. According to the Conservation Officer Service, sunset that day was at 6:31 p.m. A new report says the average asking rents in BC declined again last month. Our provincial reporter Emily Joveski has more.
3: The latest monthly report from Rentals.ca and Urban Nation says the average asking rent for all property types in BC was $2,387 in August, down 4.7% from a year ago. However, rents in Vancouver and four of Canada's other biggest markets saw slight increases from July to August. Nationally, average asking rents for all property types have seen 23 consecutive months of annual declines. Rentals.ca has said the continued declines are due to several factors, including increased apartment supply, slower population growth, and higher youth unemployment. Emily Joveski, Vista News, Victoria.
1: Caribou weather for tonight. Periods of rain in the Quesnel and Williams Lake areas this evening, and then clouds and a chance of showers overnight, some wind and a low of 8 degrees. For 100 Mile House tonight, cloudy with a chance of showers, risk of thunderstorms overnight and a low around 9. And then for tomorrow in the Quesnel and Williams Lake areas, a mix of sun and cloud, a high of 16 degrees. For 100 Mile House tomorrow, mostly clear skies and a high of 15 degrees. 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

0: 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Hardware, children's wear, ladies' lingerie. Oh, good morning, Mr. Tyler. 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
1: Good morning, I'm Dale Taylor. Stray animals will no longer be picked up by bylaw officers in Quesnel. The update from the city added that it was due to the absence of an appropriate facility and the staffing resources to safely house and care for the animals, following the BCSPC's withdrawal of those services in Quesnel. Pet owners are encouraged to ensure their dogs are properly licensed with the city, as it will improve the likelihood that an owner can be identified if a dog becomes lost. City bylaw officers will continue to respond to and enforce dog at-large infractions, including issuing tickets where appropriate, but no dogs will be collected due to the current lack of kenneling space. The city says it's continuing to explore options for restoring shelter services in the community, but has been so far unsuccessful. BC's forest industry groups say the sector is at a breaking point. More than a dozen groups released a letter to Premier David Eby yesterday calling for a new crisis action group to tackle challenges facing the industry. They say the escalating Canada-U.S. trade war has made provincial action more urgent, but many of those issues facing the sector are homegrown. Forest Minister Ravi Palmer says he and the Premier will meet with the group soon. He says the current crisis is the result of more than 50 years of forest policies that no longer work for today's industry.
2: I know, given the conversations I've had on the ground in every part of this province, the path forward for forestry must be moving us away from a boom and bust cycle to one that is structurally sound and stable.
1: The BC Council of Forest Industry says more than 15,000 forestry jobs have been lost since 2022. A new report says average asking rents in BC declined again last month. The latest monthly report from Rentals.ca and Urban Nation says the average asking rent for all property types was $2,387 in August, down 4.7% from a year ago. However, rents in Vancouver and four of Canada's other biggest markets saw slight increases from July to August. In sports, Williams Lake jumped out to a 5-2 lead in the first period last night and went on to win their BC Hockey Conference preseason game against Merritt 8-4. Logan Houck led the Mustangs in points with two goals and an assist. The Quesnel River Rush will host Merritt tonight at the West Fraser Center at 7 p.m. The River Rush will be without a couple of players. The team's leading scorer from last season, Isaiah Bagri, was traded to Melville in the Saskatchewan Junior Hockey League for future considerations, and Gavin Shoffley won't be in the lineup tonight as he was given a one-game suspension after being assessed a major cross-checking penalty in the game against Williams Lake last Saturday. Quesnel will play Revelstoke tomorrow, and then the Grizzlies will play in Williams Lake Saturday night. The Quesnel Golf Club is holding their club championship this weekend. Saturday and Sunday, the tee time start at 8:30 in the morning, and there are men's, ladies, seniors, and junior divisions. At the last count, there were more than 50 golfers taking part in the championship, open to all 2026 Quesnel Golf Club members. The last event on their schedule is the Fall Scramble, October 3rd. On the diamond last night, the Athletics beat the Toronto Blue Jays 2-0. The Athletics took the first series from the Jays since July 2025. Toronto remains one game behind Cleveland in the race for the final American League wildcard spot. In the NFL season opener last night, Seattle beat New England 13-10 in a Super Bowl rematch. In Major League Soccer, the Vancouver Whitecaps shut out the LA Galaxy 3-0. Also, Toronto FC defeated Nashville FC 2-1. Charlotte FC edged CF Montreal 2-1. Get news alerts direct to your inbox. 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
1: Caribou Chilcotin weather today, fog this morning, then mainly cloudy, 40% chance of showers this morning. It'll be windy, gusting to 40 this morning, today's high 16. Tonight, a few clouds, windy, gusting to 40 with a low of 4. Tomorrow, sunny, high 17. In the Caribou this morning, Quesnel 9, Williams Lake 11, 100 Mile 10.
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Well, they're going to be right beside the ocean. That is 5440. They're going to be at Rock the Range, Qualicum Beach, coming up tomorrow. This is the Goats. Yeah, they are going to be there tomorrow with Kyle McKerney, Chris Buck Band, the Steadies. And if you're on Vancouver Island, Qualicum, you can catch that show coming up. Sorry, that's going to be on Saturday. The next closest show, 5440 for us, Oliver at the District Wine Village. And then they're going to be at the Commodore Ballroom as usual on the Friday and Saturday of the Thanksgiving weekend. That'll be October 9th and 10th. If you're thinking about, you know, maybe hitting a show, you can find out more about live music and shows and tickets by going to our website, mycariboonow.com/onair, and have a look at the concert listings right there. Super easy. 12 minutes after 6 o'clock, I'm Dale Taylor. Good to have you on. Thursday, a little bit cloudy out there, a little bit rainy perhaps. It's in the forecast. Here's John Mellencamp.

Lemonheads, Mrs. Robinson. The GOAT on a Thursday morning, 10th of September today. Are you keeping track of what's going on for the municipal elections? Trying to figure out who's running for what? What do they all stand for? It's always interesting to go and check out the all candidates forums when they pop up.

0: 6 o'clock that night. And it's open to the public. You can go on in there and check it out, see what their answers are going to be. It'll help you decide who you want to vote for.
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0: 2020 weather today. It's going to be 16. The expected high today. Holy. 40% chance of showers. And it looks like if it's going to be showery, it's going to be this morning. Tonight, a low of 4 degrees with a few clouds. Tomorrow, Saturday, Sunday, all going to be sunny. 17 the high tomorrow. 20 on Saturday, 21 on Sunday. So that's not so bad. And a little bit of rain. We're going to need the rain. We need the rain to stay a little moist around here. 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
1: Good morning, I'm Dale Taylor. The city of Quesnel has provided an update to its animal services. Effective immediately, stray animals will no longer be picked up by bylaw officers. The reason is a lack of an appropriate facility and the staffing resources to safely house and care for the animals following the BCSPCA's withdrawal of those services in Quesnel. Pet owners are encouraged to ensure that their animals are properly licensed with the city, as it will improve the likelihood that an owner can be identified. City bylaw officers will continue to respond to and enforce dog-at-large infractions, including issuing tickets where appropriate, but no animals will be collected due to the current lack of kenneling space. The city says it is continuing to explore options for restoring shelter services in the community. More than a dozen forest industry groups are calling on the provincial government to take urgent action to revive the sector. The groups say in a joint letter they want to form a new crisis action group with the province. They want to see the plan within 30 days with immediate measures to address the challenges facing the industry. Forest Minister Ravi Palmer says the province will work with the groups on both short and long-term measures.
2: The Premier and myself will be committing to meeting with this table, and I hope that what comes from this table and meeting with this group is commitments from all parties to work together to address that.
1: The groups are calling on the province to boost harvest amounts, speed up permitting, and freeze any new provincial fees and taxes. The federal government says its fall cabinet planning forum is focused on building with greater speed and ambition. It takes place today and tomorrow in Banff, Alberta. Officials say sessions will include cabinet ministers and secretaries of state taking stock of progress and outlining the next actions in the government's plan for building Canada's economic strength at home, diversifying partnerships abroad, and delivering for Canadians. They say they'll hear from leading experts on the economy, Indigenous partners, and global affairs. Having a look at sports, Quesnel's Caribou Raceway Park next to the Gold Pan Speedway will be the site this weekend for the final autocross event of the season. The Peace Region Motorsports Association will have races on the track with drivers competing one at a time against the clock. The club writes that it's not a parking lot or a cone course and is a racetrack racing with fast straights, technical corners, and late braking. Earlier this year, the PRMA was at the Quesnel track in June. The finalist for the BC Little Britches Rodeo Series is this weekend in Merritt. Numerous cowboys and cowgirls from the Caribou will be competing for year-end awards at the Nicola Valley Rodeo Grounds. The performances are tomorrow at noon and then Saturday and Sunday at 10 a.m. Yesterday in Major League Baseball, Toronto lost to the Athletics 2-0. Toronto remains a game behind Cleveland for the final American League wild card spot. NFL season opener last night saw Seattle beat New England 13-10 in a Super Bowl rematch. Get news alerts direct to your inbox. Sign up at MyCaribouNow.com. I'm Dale Taylor. Today's forecast for the Caribou Chilcotin starts with it being foggy this morning, then mainly cloudy, 40% chance of showers this morning, windy, gusting to 40 this morning, the high 16. A few clouds tonight, windy, gusting to 40, the low tonight 4 degrees, tomorrow sunny, high 17. In the Caribou right now, 100 mile 10, Williams Lake 11, Quesnel 9. Well, coming up next weekend in the South Caribou, it's going to be the Caribou Con, the gathering of great speakers, all talking about the unexplained, the paranormal, the supernatural, UFOs, Sasquatch, ghosts. They're going to be talking about all kinds of stuff. You want to be there. It's a three-day event on the 18th, 19th, and 20th. They've got some great speakers, some excellent events all planned. We got another free pair of tickets to give away this week. I'm going to be naming the winner tomorrow morning. If you'd like to get in on it and you've got an unusual sighting that maybe you had, why don't you give me a call right now, 250-398 or 992 or 395-2336. Tell me about that unusual thing, and we'll get you into the grand prize draw for those tickets to Caribou Con coming up next week. CaribouCon.com gets you all the information about the speakers and tickets and more. Give me a call right now.

0: Smooth Criminal, Alien Ant Farm. Looking at stuff coming up next year, I already see this one came out today because they're looking for some vendors, some exhibitors for this event that's coming up in Quesnel next year. I didn't see that they had it booked already, but the BC Trappers Association, their outdoor show is going to be coming up in Quesnel next year in the latter part of April. April 23rd, 24th, and 25th, and they're looking for vendors, outfitters, outdoor enthusiasts to want to be there. If you know somebody who has a business to be a great fit for the BC Trappers Association Outdoor Show, they're looking to connect. So if you know somebody that wants to be there, like they were there earlier this year, so they're going to be back again next year. Last time we gave away some tickets for folks to go and check things out. So we're looking forward to that again. Probably coming up in the spring of next year, the BC Trappers Association Outdoor Show coming up in Quesnel in the latter part of April. Should be a good one.
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0: 2020 weather today, chance of showers at about 40%. I was looking at the Drive BC webcams, and some of the roads had a little bit of wetness on them. It looked like, where was I seeing it? Oh, yeah, over McLeese Lake, Highway 97, looks like it's a little bit wet. Same for Dragon Lake, so a few areas have been hit by rain, and that's in the forecast for today, 40% chance of showers. High today, 16 degrees. Tonight's low, 4. For the weekend, though, looks like it's going to be nice, sunny for tomorrow, Saturday, and Sunday, even early next week, and getting warmer as we go. 17 the high tomorrow, 20 on Saturday, 21 on Sunday. Overnight lows, though, kind of cool. Friday night and Saturday night down to an overnight low of 2 degrees. Holy, that's your 2020 weather.

0: This is the GOAT, Evanescence. Who will you follow? On the way, we've got the news, sports, and weather on the way this morning at 7 o'clock. A little bit after 7 o'clock, hey, we got some auditions on the way. You want to get out there and audition for something? Feeling like you're into it? I'll tell you a little bit about it after 7 o'clock this morning. Here's Marc Maron on the GOAT Comedy Break.
1: I've gotten into this habit where I get on an airplane, and I'm relatively afraid of flying, but I have to do it a lot. But now it's kind of even more scary because they fired all the controllers. So now when you get on a plane, you just picture one guy in there going, I can't do this myself. This is crazy. Where is everybody? Get me a coffee. I can't take my eyes off the screen. It's busy. It's very busy. For some reason, I've gotten into this habit where I'll get on a plane and I'll just look around at the people sitting around me, and then I picture the plane falling out of the sky, just spiraling down. People are crying, they're throwing up, some people are praying, the masks are dangling, blue water from the toilet swirling around everywhere. And once I get through that, I'm like, okay, I'm ready to take off. But what am I preparing for? I mean, what if the worst did happen and it was crashing? Would I be like, I kind of saw this coming? And I knew you'd be the crying guy. I knew you'd be the crying guy.
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1: Good morning, I'm Dale Taylor. Stray animals will no longer be picked up by bylaw officers in Quesnel. The update from the city added that it was due to the absence of an appropriate facility and the staffing resources to safely house and care for the animals following the BCSPCA's withdrawal of those services in Quesnel. Pet owners are encouraged to ensure their dogs are properly licensed with the city, as it will improve the likelihood that an owner can be identified if a dog becomes lost. City bylaw officers will continue to respond to and enforce dog-at-large infractions, including issuing tickets where appropriate, but no dogs will be collected due to the current lack of kenneling space. The city says it's continuing to explore options for restoring shelter services in the community, but has been so far unsuccessful. BC's forest industry groups say the sector is at a breaking point. More than a dozen groups released a letter to Premier David Eby yesterday calling for a new crisis action group to tackle challenges facing the industry. They say the escalating Canada-U.S. trade war has made provincial action more urgent, but many of those issues facing the sector are homegrown. Forest Minister Ravi Palmer says he and the Premier will meet with the group soon. He says the current crisis is the result of more than 50 years of forest policies that no longer work for today's industry.
2: I know, given the conversations I've had on the ground in every part of this province, the path forward for forestry must be moving us away from a boom and bust cycle to one that is structurally sound and stable.
1: The BC Council of Forest Industry says more than 15,000 forestry jobs have been lost since 2022. A new report says average asking rents in BC declined again last month. The latest monthly report from Rentals.ca and Urban Nation says the average asking rent for all property types was $2,387 in August, down 4.7% from a year ago. However, rents in Vancouver and four of Canada's other biggest markets saw slight increases from July to August. In sports, Williams Lake jumped out to a 5-2 lead in the first period last night and went on to win their BC Hockey Conference preseason game against Merritt 8-4. Logan Houck led the Mustangs in points with two goals and an assist. The Quesnel River Rush will host Merritt tonight at the West Fraser Center at 7 p.m. The River Rush will be without a couple of players. The team's leading scorer from last season, Isaiah Bagri, was traded to Melville in the Saskatchewan Junior Hockey League for future considerations, and Gavin Shoffley won't be in the lineup tonight as he was given a one-game suspension after being assessed a major cross-checking penalty in the game against Williams Lake last Saturday. Quesnel will play Revelstoke tomorrow, and then the Grizzlies will play in Williams Lake Saturday night. The Quesnel Golf Club is holding their club championship this weekend. Saturday and Sunday, the tee times start at 8:30 in the morning, and there are men's, ladies, seniors, and junior divisions. At the last count, there were more than 50 golfers taking part in the championship, open to all 2026 Quesnel Golf Club members. The last event on their schedule is the Fall Scramble, October 3rd. On the diamond last night, the Athletics beat the Toronto Blue Jays 2-0. The Athletics took the first series from the Jays since July 2025. Toronto remains one game behind Cleveland in the race for the final American League wildcard spot. In the NFL season opener last night, Seattle beat New England 13-10 in a Super Bowl rematch. In Major League Soccer, the Vancouver Whitecaps shut out the LA Galaxy 3-0. Also, Toronto FC defeated Nashville FC 2-1. Charlotte FC edged CF Montreal 2-1. Get news alerts direct to your inbox. 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I'm Dale Taylor.
0: The Goat News brings you the details you need, focusing on the caribou first. When it's happening here, you'll hear it from Goat News.
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1: Caribou Chilcotin weather today, fog this morning, then mainly cloudy. 40% chance of showers this morning. It'll be windy, gusting to 40 this morning. Today's high 16. Tonight, a few clouds, windy, gusting to 40 with a low of 4. Tomorrow, sunny, high 17. In the Caribou this morning, Quesnel 9, Williams Lake 11, 100 mile 10.
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4: Here comes another hour of great rock on the GOAT.

Soundgarden fell on black days. 9 minutes after 7 o'clock. How you doing? I'm Dale. This is The Goat. Ever thought about doing an audition? I know the usual answer is nope. Never thought about that. How about this? How about doing an audition? The Williams Lake Studio Theater has auditions for their Murder and Mystery Afternoon Tea coming up this weekend. It'll be at Sunday at 1 o'clock at the Seniors Activity Center. They need 8 actors. The performance isn't until the beginning of November. So you can find out more about that through the Williams Lake Studio Theater online. And then I did see they do have more auditions coming up next week. And that'll be on the 15th and 17th. It's going to be Tuesday and Thursday next week as they present Peter Pan. The auditions are going to be at the Cornack and Ham Pharmacy Boardroom. They need 3 to 12 adults, 10 to 12 children and teens. And, hey, there's more information on the Williams Lake Studio Theater's website and social media page. So there you go. If you want to see what's going on, maybe shake things up, make yourself nervous, feel life for once. Here's Royal Tusk.

0: Rolling Stones and In the Stars and the Ghosts. Recognize that song? That is Jesus of Suburbia from Green Day and the American Idiot album from 2004. That album is going to be featured tonight. The vinyl version of Green Day's American Idiot is going to be on Vinyl Power tonight with Ryan Mitchell. He's going to have a look at that album that was their first number one hit on the Billboard charts. Second best-selling for the band following their debut, Dookie, that came out in 1994. So that's on the way tonight. American Idiot from Green Day. Had five big singles on there. American Idiot, Holiday, Wake Me Up When September Ends, Jesus of Suburbia, and Boulevard of Broken Dreams. What a great album. It's in its entirety tonight. First track to last. And some bonus features on the way tonight. So there you go. Vinyl Power here on the go tonight at 8 o'clock with Green Day.
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0: What's going on with that weather? 2020 weather today is going to be a little bit rainy to begin with. Then it's going to be nice and clear and should be okay for the remainder of the day. High not too warm, 16, 17, the expected high. Here are Queens of the Stone Age.

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1: Good morning, I'm Dale Taylor. The city of Quesnel has provided an update to its animal services. Effective immediately, stray animals will no longer be picked up by bylaw officers. The reason is a lack of an appropriate facility and the staffing resources to safely house and care for the animals following the BCSPCA's withdrawal of those services in Quesnel. Pet owners are encouraged to ensure that their animals are properly licensed with the city, as it will improve the likelihood that an owner can be identified. City bylaw officers will continue to respond to and enforce dog-at-large infractions, including issuing tickets where appropriate, but no animals will be collected due to the current lack of kenneling space. The city says it is continuing to explore options for restoring shelter services in the community. More than a dozen forest industry groups are calling on the provincial government to take urgent action to revive the sector. The groups say in a joint letter they want to form a new crisis action group with the province. They want to see the plan within 30 days with immediate measures to address the challenges facing the industry. Forest Minister Ravi Palmer says the province will work with the groups on both short and long-term measures.
2: The Premier and myself will be committing to meeting with this table, and I hope that what comes from this table and meeting with this group is commitments from all parties to work together to address that.
1: The groups are calling on the province to boost harvest amounts, speed up permitting, and freeze any new provincial fees and taxes. The federal government says its fall cabinet planning forum is focused on building with greater speed and ambition. It takes place today and tomorrow in Banff, Alberta. Officials say sessions will include cabinet ministers and secretaries of state taking stock of progress and outlining the next actions in the government's plan for building Canada's economic strength at home, diversifying partnerships abroad, and delivering for Canadians. They say they'll hear from leading experts on the economy, Indigenous partners, and global affairs. Having a look at sports, Quesnel's Caribou Raceway Park next to the Gold Pan Speedway will be the site this weekend for the final autocross event of the season. The Peace Region Motorsports Association will have races on the track with drivers competing one at a time against the clock. The club writes that it's not a parking lot or a cone course and is a racetrack racing with fast straights, technical corners, and late braking. Earlier this year, the PRMA was at the Quesnel track in June. The finalist for the BC Little Britches Rodeo Series is this weekend in Merritt. Numerous cowboys and cowgirls from the Caribou will be competing for year-end awards at the Nicola Valley Rodeo Grounds. The performances are tomorrow at noon and then Saturday and Sunday at 10 a.m. Yesterday in Major League Baseball, Toronto lost to the Athletics 2-0. Toronto remains a game behind Cleveland for the final American League wild card spot. NFL season opener last night saw Seattle beat New England 13-10 in a Super Bowl rematch. Get news alerts direct to your inbox. Sign up at MyCaribouNow.com. I'm Dale Taylor. Today's forecast for the Caribou Chilcotin starts with it being foggy this morning, then mainly cloudy, 40% chance of showers this morning, windy, gusting to 40 this morning, the high 16. A few clouds tonight, windy, gusting to 40, the low tonight 4 degrees, tomorrow sunny, high 17. In the Caribou right now, 100 mile 10, Williams Lake 11, Quesnel 9. Hey, we got some more of those tickets for Van Halen, the world's most authentic tribute to Van Halen. And that show is going to be coming up September 23rd in Prince George at the CN Center. If you'd like to get in on the draw for a couple of tickets to go and see the show, what you got to do is text in the keyword David to our Go text line. Yeah, our text line has been very active. David is today's keyword for those Van Halen tickets. Text to 250-398-2336, the word David. And you'll get a message back congratulating you on getting in on the draw. Should be pretty straightforward. And away we go. So congratulations to Kevin Alphonse, who was yesterday's winner from all of those who texted in the keyword Alex. That was yesterday. So nice going to Kevin Alphonse, who's gotten some tickets to go and see the show. And if you want to get in on this show, there you go. Selena is in. Boom, right away. And there's Rob. David, text in that. John, this is all you can do. You have to tell me a story. You don't have to do anything. Just send in the word David to our Go text line, 250-398-2336. There you go. We'll name the winner of today's tickets tomorrow. Here's Linkin Park.

0: The emptiness machine, Lincoln Park, 7:38. And not looking too bad around the Caribou this morning. Did rain overnight, and it is sort of in the forecast. I'll get to that in just a moment here. But first, we got last night on Late Night with the two Jimmies.
1: Tonight, the 2026 NFL season officially kicked off with the reigning Super Bowl champion Seattle Seahawks hosting the New England Patriots. Yeah, tonight it was the New England Patriots versus the Seattle Seahawks, or as it'll soon be called, the American Patriots versus the Seattle Americans. Trump's flight to the midterm convention was halted as the emergency slide in Air Force One Qatari jet was deployed. Yeah. Once again, Trump is causing more inflation.
2: Tonight in Seattle, Super Bowl rematch, the Seahawks versus the Patriots on a Wednesday. Wednesday night football doesn't sound right to me. It's like Tuesday Night Live. It's off. He did give out a bonus to a guy, this guy Walt Nauta. It's the guy who was indicted with Trump for storing classified documents in the shower at Mar-a-Lago. Walt got $20,000, which is less than $45,000. He doesn't look great in a dress, but, you know... But I do want to say, before you rush to any judgment, there's absolutely nothing unusual about an 80-year-old billionaire president giving the three young, attractive women in his office $45,000 each. You're the weird one for even thinking that, and shame on you.
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0: 2020 weather today, the high expected to be about 16 degrees. That's because it rained and it cooled everything off. 40% chance of shower still this morning. And it should be better this afternoon. Tonight, still says maybe a few clouds, mostly clearing, especially in the South Caribou. Tomorrow's high 17. How about an overnight low? Low tonight, 4 degrees. Tomorrow, 2. Oh, a little bit warmer on the weekend, though. Saturday and Sunday looking like they should be good days. Highs between 20 and 22 degrees. Going to be nice and sunny. That means I'll have to get out and do something. Oh, wait a minute. We're on location on Saturday. We're on location at Andre's. Oh, yeah, we got that on the go. So we got a few things on the go. That's your 2020 weather on the go. 7:42.

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0: Monster Truck and Old Train. What a great song to get you going on a Thursday morning. This is The Go, World Class Rock at 100 Mile House at 99.7. And 100 Mile House, also the site for the ATV British Columbia 25th Anniversary Get Together. And really, things are going today. They've been doing coffee and muffins by donation for about the past hour and a half or so. They're all set up. If you're not familiar with where they are set up at the Snowmobile Clubhouse area. The 100 Mile Snowmobile Clubhouse out on Ainsworth Road, just a little way south of town, right? And if you go there, that's where you're going to find folks starting to really, really gather up. They did have a schedule online. They've got some trail rides. Going to be starting at about 9:30 today. And they've got a staggered start so that not everybody's out on the same trail all at the same time. They're going to do that same thing tomorrow. Trail rides starting at about 9:30. Then on Saturday, they got a big old group breakfast from 7 to 8:30 in the morning with a fundraiser for the 108 Mile Lions. They've got the ATV BC AGM starting from 9:30 to 11:30 and got some more trail rides and a big dinner social coming up on Saturday and even more stuff on Sunday. So there you go. If you'd like to see a little bit more about this, the best thing I can say is to go over to the ATVBC.ca website. And that's if you click on the events and then just keep clicking through, you'll be able to see the maps and all the schedules, all kinds of stuff. ATVBC in the South Caribou over the next few days.
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1: Good morning, I'm Dale Taylor. Stray animals will no longer be picked up by bylaw officers in Quesnel. The update from the city added that it was due to the absence of an appropriate facility and the staffing resources to safely house and care for the animals, following the BCSPCA's withdrawal of those services in Quesnel. Pet owners are encouraged to ensure their dogs are properly licensed with the city, as it will improve the likelihood that an owner can be identified if a dog becomes lost. City bylaw officers will continue to respond to and enforce dog at-large infractions, including issuing tickets where appropriate, but no dogs will be collected due to the current lack of kenneling space. The city says it's continuing to explore options for restoring shelter services in the community, but has been so far unsuccessful. BC's forest industry groups say the sector is at a breaking point. More than a dozen groups released a letter to Premier David Eby yesterday calling for a new crisis action group to tackle challenges facing the industry. They say the escalating Canada-U.S. trade war has made provincial action more urgent, but many of those issues facing the sector are homegrown. Forest Minister Ravi Palmer says he and the Premier will meet with the group soon. He says the current crisis is the result of more than 50 years of forest policies that no longer work for today's industry.
2: I know, given the conversations I've had on the ground in every part of this province, the path forward for forestry must be moving us away from a boom and bust cycle to one that is structurally sound and stable.
1: The BC Council of Forest Industry says more than 15,000 forestry jobs have been lost since 2022. A new report says average asking rents in BC declined again last month. The latest monthly report from Rentals.ca and Urban Nation says the average asking rent for all property types was $2,387 in August, down 4.7% from a year ago. However, rents in Vancouver and four of Canada's other biggest markets saw slight increases from July to August. In sports, Williams Lake jumped out to a 5-2 lead in the first period last night and went on to win their BC Hockey Conference preseason game against Merritt 8-4. Logan Houck led the Mustangs in points with two goals and an assist. The Quesnel River Rush will host Merritt tonight at the West Fraser Center at 7 p.m. The River Rush will be without a couple of players. The team's leading scorer from last season, Isaiah Bagri, was traded to Melville in the Saskatchewan Junior Hockey League for future considerations, and Gavin Shoffley won't be in the lineup tonight as he was given a one-game suspension after being assessed a major cross-checking penalty in the game against Williams Lake last Saturday. Quesnel will play Revelstoke tomorrow, and then the Grizzlies will play in Williams Lake Saturday night. The Quesnel Golf Club is holding their club championship this weekend. Saturday and Sunday, the tee time start at 8:30 in the morning, and there are men's, ladies, seniors, and junior divisions. At the last count, there were more than 50 golfers taking part in the championship, open to all 2026 Quesnel Golf Club members. The last event on their schedule is the Fall Scramble, October 3rd. On the diamond last night, the Athletics beat the Toronto Blue Jays 2-0. The Athletics took the first series from the Jays since July 2025. Toronto remains one game behind Cleveland in the race for the final American League wildcard spot. In the NFL season opener last night, Seattle beat New England 13-10 in a Super Bowl rematch. In Major League Soccer, the Vancouver Whitecaps shut out the LA Galaxy 3-0. Also, Toronto FC defeated Nashville FC 2-1. Charlotte FC edged CF Montreal 2-1. Get news alerts direct to your inbox. 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I'm Dale Taylor.
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1: Caribou Chilcotin weather today. Fog this morning, then mainly cloudy. 40% chance of showers this morning. It'll be windy, gusting to 40 this morning. Today's high 16. Tonight, a few clouds. Windy, gusting to 40 with a low of 4. Tomorrow, sunny, high 17. In the Caribou this morning, Quesnel 9, Williams Lake 11, 100 mile 10.
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0: Sloan, the good and everyone, and Mammoth before that with the end. Mammoth is going to be touring with Theory of a Dead Man. Did you see that? I couldn't believe it. Theory of a Dead Man with Mammoth and the shows in Dawson Creek, Penticton, and Vancouver in March of next year. But that'd be quite the show. I go and see Mammoth, and then you get Theory of a Dead Man. But you go the other way around. That's crazy. Coming up tomorrow, it is going to be the start of the Cops for Cancer Tour de North. They're going to be starting off in Fort St. John. And one of the riders that's from our backyard is Chad Fofanoff, constable with the Williams Lake RCMP. And we were having Chad and Charlene in the studio recently, Charlene Bass, from the 150th Volunteer Fire Department. And Chad was talking a little bit about when they arrive in the Lake City. It starts off tomorrow in Fort St. John, ends up in Williams Lake on the 17th, a week from today. And Chad was talking about the arrival.
1: The casino has sponsored some money as well. When we head down to the tourism center, we're hopefully going to have some light refreshments and stuff and doing a big spiel there about the ride itself. And also just to let everybody know that the Loon is going to be feeding all of the riders and the crew afterwards. So they've donated a whole pile of food and we really appreciate that because everybody's going to be starving and it's very tired after. So I really appreciate the Colons for donating that for us.
0: There you go. Chad Fofanoff with Williams Lake RCMP. He's going to be part of the Cops for Cancer Tour de North starting off tomorrow in Fort St. John. You can find out more about it. You can donate, maybe even win yourself a brand new vehicle by going over to the website, Cops for Cancer Tour de North.

Sam Robertson, a great song. Canadian artist there and Brother Down. Speaking of Canadian artists, I just wanted to pass along, we got some new stats from our folks that work at the computers all day. And I keep track of the website that we've got, Made and Played in Canada. They had some new numbers for us. We've been gathering up great Canadian artists, bands, individuals, and having them be a part of this where their music gets out to a bigger crowd. You know, you get a chance to listen to it where you may not normally be able to find these folks. So it turns out that there have been 500

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5: 2020 weather today, it is going to be nice and sunny now that it's pretty much rain-free out there. I think we had that rain this morning. I didn't get any when I was biking in, but hey, it's out there, right? After today, it's going to be nice and sunny for this weekend. Tomorrow, Saturday, and Sunday, highs about 20 degrees. Overnight low is about 2 or 4. That's what we got going on for tonight. That's your 2020 weather on the goat.

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1: Good morning, I'm Dale Taylor. The city of Quesnel has provided an update to its animal services. Effective immediately, stray animals will no longer be picked up by bylaw officers. The reason is a lack of an appropriate facility and the staffing resources to safely house and care for the animals following the BCSPCA's withdrawal of those services in Quesnel. Pet owners are encouraged to ensure that their animals are properly licensed with the city, as it will improve the likelihood that an owner can be identified. City bylaw officers will continue to respond to and enforce dog at large infractions, including issuing tickets where appropriate, but no animals will be collected due to the current lack of kenneling space. The city says it is continuing to explore options for restoring shelter services in the community. More than a dozen forest industry groups are calling on the provincial government to take urgent action to revive the sector. The groups say in a joint letter they want to form a new crisis action group with the province. They want to see the plan within 30 days with immediate measures to address the challenges facing the industry. Forest Minister Ravi Palmer says the province will work with the groups on both short and long-term measures.
2: The Premier and myself will be committing to meeting with this table, and I hope that what comes from this table and meeting with this group is commitments from all parties to work together to address that.
1: The groups are calling on the province to boost harvest amounts, speed up permitting, and freeze any new provincial fees and taxes. The federal government says its fall cabinet planning forum is focused on building with greater speed and ambition. It takes place today and tomorrow in Banff, Alberta. Officials say sessions will include cabinet ministers and secretaries of state taking stock of progress and outlining the next actions in the government's plan for building Canada's economic strength at home, diversifying partnerships abroad, and delivering for Canadians. They say they'll hear from leading experts on the economy, Indigenous partners, and global affairs. Having a look at sports, Quesnel's Caribou Raceway Park next to the Gold Pan Speedway will be the site this weekend for the final autocross event of the season. The Peace Region Motorsports Association will have races on the track with drivers competing one at a time against the clock. The club writes that it's not a parking lot or a cone course and is a racetrack racing with fast straights, technical corners, and late braking. Earlier this year, the PRMA was at the Quesnel track in June. The finalist for the BC Little Britches Rodeo Series is this weekend in Merritt. Numerous cowboys and cowgirls from the Caribou will be competing for year-end awards at the Nicola Valley Rodeo Grounds. The performances are tomorrow at noon and then Saturday and Sunday at 10 a.m. Yesterday in Major League Baseball, Toronto lost to the Athletics 2-0. Toronto remains a game behind Cleveland for the final American League wild card spot. NFL season opener last night saw Seattle beat New England 13-10 in a Super Bowl rematch. Get news alerts direct to your inbox. 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I'm Dale Taylor. Today's forecast for the Caribou Chilcotin starts with it being foggy this morning, then mainly cloudy, 40% chance of showers this morning, windy, gusting to 40 this morning, the high 16. A few clouds tonight, windy, gusting to 40, the low tonight 4 degrees, tomorrow sunny, high 17. In the Caribou right now, 100 mile 10, Williams Lake 11, Quesnel 9.

0: Freaking Out from Dexter and the Moonrocks on the Goats. Still going to name our winner of those Western Hockey League tickets. The preseason Western Hockey League game coming up between the Prince George Cougars and the Kamloops Blazers. That's going to be Saturday night, 5 o'clock at the West Fraser Center in Quesnel. And we've got a couple of pairs of tickets still left, so I got to name the winners. And stick around, I'll be doing that on air. Also, we got our 2020 weather, which is going to look really nice. It's looking pretty good this morning. In the meantime, before all of that, we've got this.
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2: Back in the days when radio stations played vinyl, the DJ was always switching between records that played at different speeds. One of the most embarrassing things that could happen to you, and I speak from experience here, is to launch a record at the wrong speed, resulting in music that is too fast or too slow. Cringy stuff. But sometimes there are unintended consequences. In 1978, the Atlanta Rhythm Section, a southern rock band, released a single called Imaginary Lover. A DJ played the song at 45 instead of 33 and didn't pay attention. The listening audience did, though. And to them, it sounded like Stevie Nicks was singing and that this was a brand new Fleetwood Mac song. And for a while, the song was considered to be a lost Stevie Nicks Fleetwood Mac track before everything was sorted out.
1: The ongoing history of new music with Alan Cross.
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0: 2020 weather says 40% chance of showers, but it looks pretty good out there. High today, 16. It was kind of cool overnight last night. Going to cool down tonight. Low tonight, 4. Tomorrow, 17 and sunny with a low of 2 degrees. Saturday, 20. The expected high with a low of 2. Sunday, going to be 21. Sunshine and a low of 8 degrees. So it's going to get a little bit warmer, but it is going to be nice for the next several days. Tonight, we've got Vinyl Power, and it's Green Day's American Idiot album from 2004. That is their second best-selling album of all time, only behind Dookie. It had this track from Green Day.

0: Spencer True's not ready to go. This is the go to 851. Boy, we've been there before. I'll be out in the car. I'll wait for you outside. Okay, hey, we got to name our winners of those Western Hockey League preseason tickets. I had a couple of pair to give away. And we were asking you this week, who's your favorite Kamloops Blazers player of all time? Had a whole bunch of entries, and congratulations to Selena Hilborn and Dana Rubel, who are our winners of the last two tickets we had to give away. So congratulations to them. I did see something else about the tickets for... Oh, hang on. Let's go computer. Let's do this and that. If you want to buy tickets to go to this game, it's the Prince George Cougars and the Kamloops Blazers at the West Fraser Center in Quesnel Saturday at 5 o'clock. Post-game autographs with the Cougars. Tickets are available at the ticket office for minor hockey. When I went through some of the comments, it looks like the ticket office, if I'm not mistaken, is going to be open today from 10 this morning until 2 this afternoon. So if you'd like to buy your tickets in advance for that game at the West Fraser Center in Quesnel between Kamloops and Prince George, make sure you get down to the West Fraser Center and the minor hockey office and get your tickets today between 10 this morning and 2 o'clock this afternoon, because all the free ones I had to give away, I gave away.
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1: Good morning, I'm Dale Taylor. Stray animals will no longer be picked up by bylaw officers in Quesnel. The update from the city added that it was due to the absence of an appropriate facility and the staffing resources to safely house and care for the animals following the BCSPCA's withdrawal of those services in Quesnel. Pet owners are encouraged to ensure their dogs are properly licensed with the city, as it will improve the likelihood that an owner can be identified if a dog becomes lost. City bylaw officers will continue to respond to and enforce dog-at-large infractions, including issuing tickets where appropriate, but no dogs will be collected due to the current lack of kenneling space. The city says it's continuing to explore options for restoring shelter services in the community, but has been so far unsuccessful. BC's forest industry groups say the sector is at a breaking point. More than a dozen groups released a letter to Premier David Eby yesterday calling for a new crisis action group to tackle challenges facing the industry. They say the escalating Canada-U.S. trade war has made provincial action more urgent, but many of those issues facing the sector are homegrown. Forest Minister Ravi Palmer says he and the Premier will meet with the group soon. He says the current crisis is the result of more than 50 years of forest policies that no longer work for today's industry.
2: I know, given the conversations I've had on the ground in every part of this province, the path forward for forestry must be moving us away from a boom and bust cycle to one that is structurally sound and stable.
1: The BC Council of Forest Industry says more than 15,000 forestry jobs have been lost since 2022. A new report says average asking rents in BC declined again last month. The latest monthly report from Rentals.ca and Urban Nation says the average asking rent for all property types was $2,387 in August, down 4.7% from a year ago. However, rents in Vancouver and four of Canada's other biggest markets saw slight increases from July to August. In sports, Williams Lake jumped out to a 5-2 lead in the first period last night and went on to win their BC Hockey Conference preseason game against Merritt 8-4. Logan Houck led the Mustangs in points with two goals and an assist. The Quesnel River Rush will host Merritt tonight at the West Fraser Center at 7 p.m. The River Rush will be without a couple of players. The team's leading scorer from last season, Isaiah Bagri, was traded to Melville in the Saskatchewan Junior Hockey League for future considerations, and Gavin Shoffley won't be in the lineup tonight as he was given a one-game suspension after being assessed a major cross-checking penalty in the game against Williams Lake last Saturday. Quesnel will play Revelstoke tomorrow, and then the Grizzlies will play in Williams Lake Saturday night. The Quesnel Golf Club is holding their club championship this weekend. Saturday and Sunday, the tee times start at 8:30 in the morning, and there are men's, ladies, seniors, and junior divisions. At the last count, there were more than 50 golfers taking part in the championship, open to all 2026 Quesnel Golf Club members. The last event on their schedule is the Fall Scramble, October 3rd. On the diamond last night, the Athletics beat the Toronto Blue Jays 2-0. The Athletics took the first series from the Jays since July 2025. Toronto remains one game behind Cleveland in the race for the final American League wildcard spot. In the NFL season opener last night, Seattle beat New England 13-10 in a Super Bowl rematch. In Major League Soccer, the Vancouver Whitecaps shut out the LA Galaxy 3-0. Also, Toronto FC defeated Nashville FC 2-1. Charlotte FC edged CF Montreal 2-1. Get news alerts direct to your inbox. 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I'm Dale Taylor.
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1: Caribou Chilcotin weather today, fog this morning, then mainly cloudy, 40% chance of showers this morning. It'll be windy, gusting to 40 this morning, today's high 16. Tonight, a few clouds, windy, gusting to 40 with a low of 4. Tomorrow, sunny, high 17. In the Caribou this morning, Quesnel 9, Williams Lake 11, 100 mile 10.
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That is London Calling from The Clash on the Goats in Williams Lake at 97.5. Hey, tonight for the hockey swap. You got some gear that is not fitting quite right? This is a chance for you to get some gear for that hockey player in your family at a price that is maybe a little bit better for you. The Williams Lake Hockey Swap in cooperation with Caribou Ski Source for Sports. It's going to be at the Complex Lobby tonight, starting at 6, going till 8 o'clock. And if you are seeking knee pads, elbow pads, shoulder pads, skates, stuff like that, stop on by. Unsold gear and payment can be picked up at Caribou Ski tomorrow to the 19th. Gear not picked up by Sunday the 20th. Going to be donated to the Share Shed. So that's the hockey gear swap coming up tonight, 6 to 8 o'clock at the Caribou Memorial Rec Complex.

0: 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And we'll get you into the draw tomorrow morning. 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

0: Is anybody home? Our Lady Peace. Well, we're checking to see what's going on with the March with Arch, which is Archie Shantyman, his third annual March with Arch. The healing journey got going on Saturday. It's making its way into Quesnel from the Kluskas Village way out west. We'll be in town in a couple of days. The fourth annual March with Arch community gathering is going to be coming up this weekend in Quesnel. It's going to be on Saturday from 2 to 6 p.m. at the Foundry on Anderson Drive. Of course, you're welcome to come on by. The Medal of Good Citizenship Award presentation is going to be at 5 o'clock to Archie Shantyman. So it's going to be a really special time. March with Arch. Have a look for that Facebook group and follow along with where Archie Shantyman is right now and find out more about the event. March with Arch. Look for that on Facebook right now.
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3: 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Drivers, slow down when you see kids anywhere, especially in school zones. Slow down to 30 kilometers an hour. Also, when the school bus isn't moving and the stop sign is out and flashing, traffic has to stop. It doesn't matter what direction you are going, if you see the flashing lights, stop. 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

0: The GOAT in Theory of a Dead Man and Barricade. You want to go see Theory of a Dead Man? They're going to be showing up in the province. They've got three shows. As a matter of fact, let's just backtrack here a little bit. Tonight, Theory of a Dead Man is going to be in San Antonio, Texas. They got several more dates in Texas over the next little while. They're staying south of the border until the beginning of October. And then in February next year, they're going to be in England and Germany and over in Europe. And then they've got a bunch of dates in Canada, making the way to BC with three dates in the province. March 27th in Dawson Creek, March 29th Penticton, March 31st in Vancouver. So you might want to have a look for those dates and maybe get yourself some tickets. I don't know. Are we going to have some tickets to give away? I don't know. We'll work on it.
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0: That is Junkhouse and Shine. Tom Wilson, lead of that group there. There is a production that's been on stage for a few days now in Ontario, and it is called Beautiful Scars. And it's a stage production. It's inspired by the book that Tom wrote called Beautiful Scars, Steel Town Secrets, Mohawk Skywalkers, and the Road Home. It's an electrifying Canadian rock musical revealing a long-buried family secret. It's on stage only for about a week. It's pretty interesting to look at. Got a lot of great music in it. And is it going to go national? It's hard to say. Hard to say. But anyway, we'll have to watch for that if it ever makes its way out west. And we'll keep an eye out there. Beautiful Scars. Look for a bit more information and maybe a little glimpse of what they've got on stage on the Junkhouse Facebook page or Tom Wilson's Facebook page. You got some details there.
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0: There you go, the goats and the music of the Pretty Reckless When I Wake Up. Canadian barrel racing finals are at the Spring Lake Ranch, which is a little ways east, what is it, about a half an hour, maybe east of 111 Mile. If you head on out that way, they've got that going on. Coming up today, what do we have going on here? The office opens later on today. They get some time onlys from 3 until 4 p.m. Warm-up race begins at 5 o'clock tonight. And then they've got some racing on the go, obviously, tomorrow and Saturday and Sunday. They've got the Futurity and Derby finals starting at 10 o'clock tomorrow, Saturday, and Sunday. And then the racing starts for the other divisions. Open, Peewee, Youth, Senior, Novice, and Pole Bending. That gets going at 1 o'clock in the afternoon. If you'd like to find out more, Facebook group for the Canadian Barrel Racing Finals will get you more information if you want to go check it out. There's going to be some really top-enders up there.
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0: One thing from Finger 11 on the goats. I get to tell you about half-price deals. 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When you get to the front page there, it's just going to say, hey, great deals from local favorites at 50% off. And you're like, where are the deals? Well, you go up to the top right, and then you click on the community. You know, either, well, it starts at 100 Mile House. We got them all over the place. So if you click on the, say, 100 Mile House, and you have a look, there are going to be a bunch of deals coming up. Like, if you checked a few days ago, and you're like, oh, that's pretty cool, there are some new deals out there. Maybe you didn't catch this one. How about this? We've got Black's Detailing. Detailing package for a midsize SUV or pickup. Black's Detailing at 100 Mile House. Normally, that'd be about $350 to fix up that SUV or that pickup you've got. It's going to be $175. Also from 100 Mile House, a 3-month membership for interior, iron, and fitness. 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It's on for $78.75. But that's a week from today at the Half Price Deals Day. That is on the way the 17th, 1 week from today. 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

0: Cagey Elephants on the Go Beaches in Tennessee. We got tickets to give away for the Van Halen show coming up September the 23rd at the CN Center in Prince George. You want to go? 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David is that keyword to send into our Go text line. If you spell it right, you should be able to spell it right. 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Tomorrow morning, we're going to name that winner, and it just might be you. So there you go. 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

0: Canadian band Big Sugar, Turn the Lights On. You found the goat. Coming up tomorrow, it is going to be 9/11. It's the 25th anniversary. If you want to commemorate things, you stop on by the Williams Lake Fire Department. They're doing the climb for the 343. Climbing their tower each time for the 343 fire department members that were lost on that day 25 years ago. They're going to start that with an honor guard march tomorrow morning at 8:30, and the climbs get going at 9 o'clock. If you'd like to be a part of it, that'd be great. Recently into the studio was a member of the Williams Lake Fire Department, Jessica Sutherland. I was asking Jessica, is there somebody, are there a few that are on the fire department that just, you know, on their full gear, climb those stairs like it is nothing?
1: Oh, we definitely have a couple that make it look super easy. Yes.
0: It can be tough watching that, isn't it?
1: It is.
0: And inspiring maybe at the same time.
1: Yes.
0: So is it a fundraiser of sorts?
1: No, we do have a fundraising barbecue. There is a donation option to raise funds for the Honor Guard. But this is mostly just a community event. We're super excited just to have this town of Williams Lake come out and just challenge each other. And remember, this is about the 343 firefighters that sacrificed.
0: There you go. Jessica Sutherland in the studio. The climb for the 343 at the Williams Lake Fire Department tomorrow. The Honor Guard march at 8:30. The event starts at 9. Yeah, like she said, there's a barbecue lunch. And they'd love to have you come on out and be a part of it.
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0: Lenny Kravitz and Fly Away. This is The Goat. About time for me to head on out the door. Becky Howder is going to look after you this afternoon on The Goat. We got a whole bunch of stuff to go. They were telling me we've got more contests on the way. We got the contest for the Caribou Con get-together that's coming up next weekend. Yeah, next weekend. We got those Van Halen tickets to give away. We had the Western Hockey League tickets we were doing. We got more stuff to give away. Next week, I think we're going to be doing more stuff with the folks at the 100 Mile Horsepower Ranch. The Back 40 Beatdown is coming up, so we got tickets for that. Tragically Hip Tribute that's in Prince George. We got some tickets for that to give away. Just keep an eye on our Facebook page and keep listening to the show because we got more stuff to give away. Hopefully, I'll be able to cover it all for you pretty soon. See you tomorrow. Bye.
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1: I'm George Henderson. Quesnel RCMP arrested four people early this morning in the parking lot of the Quesnel Rec Center. Sergeant Clay Cronenbusch says at around 5 a.m. this morning, police located a white Ford F-350 pickup truck in the parking lot of the rec center. He says the pickup had been reported stolen earlier this morning from Hickson.
2: Police approached the vehicle in the parking lot of the Quesnel Recreation Center in attempts to apprehend the suspects. The driver of the vehicle rammed police cars in an attempt to flee from police. Four occupants were arrested from the stolen vehicle. A 31-year-old man was driving the vehicle. A 29-year-old woman and two 15-year-old girls were passengers in the vehicle.
1: Cronenbusch says the three females were later released. However, the man is being held in custody to appear in court later today. No injuries were reported, but three police cruisers and the stolen truck were damaged. A by-election is taking place today to fill a vacant position on council for the Unicitene government. Voting is taking place until 8 o'clock tonight in person at the Unicitene Wellness Center in Hansville, online, and there is also mail-in ballots. The names of Anthony Billy Boy, Brenda Haynes, Molly Hink, and Dee Dee Quilt are on the ballot. The winner will replace the late Earl Quilt, who passed away during his term. Prime Minister Mark Carney says the second batch of major projects the government is submitting for fast-track approval are a transformational part of the larger national strategy to boost Canada's competitiveness on the world stage. Included are the Cilicium's liquefied natural gas project in northern BC and the North Coast Transmission Line, a 450-kilometer-long hydro line between Prince George and Terrace. The projects have been submitted to the new Major Projects Office. They will be reviewed and returned with recommendations to the government, which has the final say to give it the national interest designation that would speed up its approval. In sports, the Quesnel River Rush will host the Merritt Centennials in BC Hockey Conference preseason action tonight. Game time is 7 o'clock at the West Fraser Center. The River Rush have made some news off the ice, trading last year's leading scorer. Isaiah Bagri, who is from Quesnel, was traded to Melville in the Saskatchewan Junior Hockey League for future considerations. NFL football tonight, the San Francisco 49ers will visit the LA Rams. That game will be played down under in Melbourne. It is the first NFL game to be played in Australia. Get news alerts direct to your inbox. Sign up today at MyCaribouNow.com.
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0: Bean's addiction, bean caught stealing right here on the goat. Becky, how are we doing today?
1: Caffeinated, ready to go.
0: Yes, it's the dark side of the noon with Kyle and Becky.
1: Yep.
0: And we got a lot of great stuff. We got trivia.
1: Of course.
0: Gonna try and go for 3 out of 3. Yesterday, I stumbled on the first question.
1: Yeah, but you got the other ones, so yeah. We're getting there.
0: We're gonna talk about fall fashion. It's getting cooler.
1: I did notice today I walked outside and my nose hurts, so we're getting to that cold season. Absolutely. And you had a hot take on some subject with animals.
0: Yes, we're going to talk about the stray animal situation here in Quesnel as it develops.
1: All right.
0: All that and more. But right now, what does it smell like? Teen Spirit. It's Nirvana on the go.

0: Billy Talent singing about my axe rusted from the rain. I'm not a good tool owner.
1: Yeah, something about needing to take care of them.
0: Yeah.
1: Slightly better not leave them out in the rain.
0: Got to put them back in the shed when you're done with them.
1: Yep.
0: All right, music trivia, 90s. It's my era.
1: Yeah.
0: Lay it on me.
1: Cool. We'll start with either really hard one or really easy one. Who is the lead singer of the band Red Hot Chili Peppers?
0: Anthony Kiedis.
1: Yeah, there you go. Perfect. All right, one for one. Question two. What is the NSYNC song Bye Bye Bye a reference to?
0: What is it a reference to?
1: What is it a reference to? What is it about?
0: You may hate me, but it ain't no lie, baby, bye, bye, bye. A reference to a relationship ending?
1: The group's a break from their manager and their label.
0: Oh.
1: Apparently. Kind of a niche question. I didn't know this one.
0: I feel like that's... You got to know some real inside baseball to get that one.
1: Yeah, no kidding. All right, here. This one's a multiple choice.
0: Okay.
1: Seal sang about a kiss from a...
0: Rose.
1: Okay, you don't even need that.
0: On the gray. It.
1: There you go.
0: Ooh, better, better, better, day, mama, dee, yeah. It was also in the, I think, Batman Forever. It was on the soundtrack.
1: Oh, okay. I did not know that. There we go. Yeah. I'm learning something, too.
0: Big Seal fan. And also, loved that Batman movie, the one with Jim Carrey as the Riddler.
1: Oh, that was so good.
0: And Tommy Lee Jones as Two-Face. That was the movie that had that song on the soundtrack.
1: All right.
0: Absolute banger. So, NSYNC, I don't know, man. Get your act together. There's no way nobody knows. Nobody knows that.
1: Nope.
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0: put in?
1: It's the Beaches with Lame right here on the GOAT. Beaches actually going kind of viral right now for their guitarist and their bassist.
2: Yeah.
1: During like Blame Brett, they do this little sideways hop.
2: Oh, I think I've seen that.
1: Yes.
2: Yeah. Okay. I didn't realize that was the Beaches.
1: Winning the hearts and minds of the fans.
2: Yeah.
1: Becky, it's getting cool. It's 4 degrees overnight tonight, 2 degrees overnight tomorrow.
2: It's like frost morning in there. That's terrible. I did walk out of the door today to my car and I went, oh, I'm kind of cool. Like, my face is cool. I need a sweater. I went back inside and I'm now wearing a sweater.
1: Yes, and I wore sweatpants to work today.
2: I don't think I've seen you in sweatpants for a good 3-4 months.
1: I know. Fall fashion is on the way and I'm excited. Fall is my most fashionable season.
2: Yeah, I could get behind that because, like, you can still wear not like the huge big coats that nobody can see anything about you in. So you can wear the cute sweaters. You got the nice pants and shoes on.
1: I'm at a point in my life where if somebody doesn't know what to get me for my birthday or Christmas, they will buy me something flannel.
2: Oh, okay.
1: It's either a flannel shirt or a flannel sweater or a flannel jacket. Like, I have so much flannel.
2: That's a good look, though. Like, that works.
1: Yes.
2: Because you can wear it with anything.
1: Yes, exactly.
2: Right? Like, so my mom grew up in Smithers.
1: I've heard of it.
2: Right? And, yes, a small little town, a little north of us. And she, when I was growing up, her entire thing was make sure you have a nice flannel with you at all times. She called it a Telco dinner jacket. She's like, you take it anywhere. Mm-hmm. It's nice. My father had different opinions. But it was very fancy. You can wear it anywhere. Right?
1: Yes.
2: And you can be at a campfire. It works. You can be at a fancy dinner. It works. Perfect.
1: It works everywhere.
2: Absolutely.
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0: boy on the goat with Dance Dance. And Becky, we need to talk about stray animals.
1: Yeah, I heard the news. There's no more strays being collected in the Quesnel area.
0: You can still surrender animals to the SPCA if you are the owner, but there's no more stray animal collection in Quesnel, which has a lot of people concerned. What are we going to do with all these strays, they say?
1: Yeah, you had an idea.
0: Yeah, well, I have an idea for what you shouldn't do with strays.
1: Okay.
0: My wife has made it very clear that I am not allowed to own a cat.
1: Okay.
0: So you should not bring stray cats to my house and drop them over the fence into my backyard.
1: Mm.
0: You should not do that.
1: Not doing that. Okay. And your wife happens to be out of town.
0: Yes. My wife happens to be out of town for the next 4 days.
1: Okay.
0: And so this is a great opportunity to not do that.
1: At all. Nothing.
0: Yeah. Do not drop stray cats into my backyard.
1: Not kittens, nothing.
0: Nope. Because then I will be forced to own them, which I am not allowed to do.
1: Of course. Although you do have a small kid at home, and I'm assuming the moment you're like, here's a kitten, small kid gets attached, and then something's negotiable, or at least that's how it was in my house growing up.
0: It kind of sounds like a slippery slope.
1: It does.
0: So let's not take that first step and drop stray cats into my backyard.
1: Nothing.
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4: 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Also, when the school bus isn't moving and the stop sign is out and flashing, traffic has to stop. It doesn't matter what direction you are going, if you see the flashing lights, stop. Let's all be road smart together.
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0: Well, that's the end of another hour of Great Rock.
1: Mommy, it's over.
0: I guess there's nothing left to do but start another one. Radio rules on the go.

You're listening to The Goat with Dexter and the Moon Rocks, their song Sad in Carolina. And Becky's here with you. We did kick Kyle back out of the booth. He has things in his life he's got to get to. But don't worry, we have got a full day planned. A whole bunch of fun things to talk about, like events, a different comedy. But before we get there, let's talk about something to make your life a bit better with a tribute concert coming. Something along the lines of Van Halen. And I've got the secret keyword for you to qualify to win free tickets. Coming up after Colin James, 5 long years on The Goat.

0: It's Evan Sense here on the go with Who Will You Follow? And it's Becky out here with you now. Hope the day is going pretty well. I have got something just to make it a bit better with a pair of free tickets. Yes. Yes, it is the moment you have been waiting for. The keyword to get you in to see Van Halen, not Van Halen. It is a tribute show that is going to be happening in just a little bit of time out here. And we have got exactly a pair of tickets to give away for this. So if you're kind of excited like I am, you're definitely going to want to be able to go and see this tribute band at the CN Center in Prince George. That is on September 23rd. And the keyword is going to be the name of the lead vocalist for Van Halen. The name of that is David. So if you text me the word David, congrats, you're in the draw. We pick a winner a little bit later, but we need the word David texted to us first if you want to get the name into the fun contest for the tribute band happening on the 23rd out in Prince George.
1: Thank you.
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0: It's Billy Idol here on the GOAT, dancing with myself. And it's Becky out here with you now. I hope it's a great day. And, you know, I hope your wine skills are up to par, because apparently if you have a lot of knowledge about which wine to pair with what the good stuff is at the store, your IQ is pretty high, or at least slightly higher than the average person. I was reading an article about this today saying, yeah, if you know a little bit about the wine list, your brain power is just that much better. This was from a study where they tested more than like 500 adults on both the IQ and wine knowledge. And they covered everything from like grape varieties to winemaking techniques. But the cool part was with the higher IQs, they knew just more about wine. Although apparently that just had more to do with the IQ as opposed to the wine thing. So if you know a lot about like one subject, it's just simply easier for you to pick up all this specialized knowledge in other subjects that interest you. So hey, congrats. If you know, a little bit about wine, turns out that could just be you having a big brain.
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0: That's Garbage, the band name, not the song you just heard here on the go. Did they call it I Think I'm Paranoid? And Becky here with you now. And have you seen the new iPhone that's been released recently? I actually don't know if I can call it an iPhone because it's like a folding phone. And this is like after months and months of speculation, rumors we were hearing about this new phone being released. Yeah, it's a foldable smartphone. They're calling it the iPhone Duo. It's like $2,000+ for you to buy this, which is kind of insane. But it has like apparently a 5.4-inch outer cover display and then it flips out into like a 7.6-inch inner screen. It's interesting. It's designed to look like an iPad a little bit, but when you open it, it's just basically a giant big iPhone, which is kind of cool. Pretty thin as far as iPhone goes. But my thought was, don't we already have this available? Like, flip phones exist. We have the iPhone, which is just like, tiny little tablet screen. And then we have the flip phone. Like, I'm pretty sure that was my grandfather's phone for the longest period of time, was just, flip it open and you talk to people. Like, this, for this price of $2,000, it feels like a little bit of a redundant technological development.
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listening to The Goat for your Thursday afternoon with Oasis and their song Morning Glory. And Becky's out here with you now. I hope the afternoon's going better as you enter the 2 o'clock hour. I'm here just to make that life a bit better because we're going to be talking about tickets you could be winning to Defaults. That is right. They are coming to town not too long from now and you'd be getting in for free. But of course, you got to stick around and listen to a few more songs here before I talk about that. J.J. Wild and the song Mercy up next on The Goat.

0: Temple of the Dog, their song Hunger Strike here on The Goat. And this is Becky out here with you. And did you know that occasionally on our news site, we have some pretty cool giveaways happening? So, for example, let's head on over there now. Looking at my screen here, we're at mycariboonow.com. I see all the news. There's a win tab right here on the side. I'm going to click that. Okay, there we go. We have got an entire contest up there for a default concert giveaway, which looks pretty exciting. Now, this is when they're going to be happening the 22nd of September at the CN Center, which is pretty cool. The 25th anniversary of their album Fallout, which is pretty cool. And this is officially the only BC Interior date with this tour. Prince George is the only one that they're going to. They are being joined by a Wide Mouth Mason. You probably have heard a few of their songs before. And, you know, we've just been so excited about this. We've got the tickets to the show included in this prize, a hotel stay, and gas from Four Rivers Co-op, just to kind of make that just an all-around nice trip. You don't even have to worry about driving home in the middle of the night at all. You got a hotel to go crash in. So it's going to be just kind of a fun vacation. And you qualify by heading on over to My Caribou Now, like I just did here, and putting your name in the draw. And there you go. And then we will have that winner announced, you know, probably before you know it. So definitely don't waste any time and get your name in that draw, because it could be a pretty fun weekend giveaway.
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0: Finger 11, the song The Mountain here on The GOAT. Becky out here with you now. And have you noticed a little cooler outside today than it has been for the last, three, 4 months or so here in the Caribou? We're only supposed to get up to, 16, 17 today, and absolutely feeling like fall outside. And I just want to take you through a scenario I hope you're going to avoid in your life, because it went something like this for me this morning. You know, you get up. You're very sleep deprived. You haven't had coffee yet. It's first thing in the day. You go to your closet and you go, okay, cool. I'll grab, a t-shirt and some pants, and you walk out the door. You step outside that door and you immediately go, nope, absolutely not. This is cold. I don't like this. I'm not used to this. I'm used to summer weather. You got to go all the way back inside, get your cute fall sweater, and then turn around and go back out. But yes, that is exactly what happened first thing this morning. So tomorrow, when it inevitably is a little bit cooler once again, how about you take a life lesson from me? Make sure you have the sweater on before you leave the house, and you're not getting like so shocked by the cool outside that you're awake enough you don't need coffee first thing. Not worth it.
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3: 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Also, when the school bus isn't moving and the stop sign is out and flashing, traffic has to stop. 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

0: It's the GOAT here for your Thursday afternoon with the Rolling Stones and their song In the Stars. An afternoon to you. Becky here with you, and we're about a week away now from a pretty big event happening in Quesnel. That is from the Quesnel Women's Resource Center. They are doing their annual Take Back the Night. That is the community vigil, the march, and gathering for their, you know, remembrance, justice, change. Just an evening of solidarity and community action to end any kind of gender-based violence. So everyone is welcome to this. It's going to be, like I said, next week. It starts at 6 p.m. They are meeting at the Women's Memorial Monument. That is the end of Bowrens Avenue out in Quesnel. It's just right up from Reed Street. Not too hard to find in the least bit. But yeah, they're just hoping everyone comes out. They're going to have some light refreshments. They're going to have a few speakers out there, which will great. There's also a provincial postcard campaign to end gender-based violence, and they would love it if you participated in that. So put that on your calendar. That is next week, Thursday, the 17th at 6 p.m. at the Women's Memorial Monument right there on Byron Avenue in Quesnel. It's right next to the Resource Center if you need to look it up on Google Maps.
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1: I'm George Henderson. Several police cruisers were damaged when a suspect in Quesnel attempted to flee the scene early this morning. Sergeant Clay Cronenbusch with the Quesnel RCMP says police located a white Ford F-350 pickup truck with four occupants in it parked at the Quesnel Rec Center at around 5 a.m. Police on the scene say the truck had been reported stolen from Hickson earlier in the morning. Cronenbusch says officers went to apprehend the individuals when the driver, a 31-year-old male, rammed police cruisers attempting to flee. Police arrested the driver and three passengers, a 29-year-old female and two 15-year-old girls.
2: There are no injuries, but three police vehicles and the stolen vehicle were damaged in the incident. The three female passengers have been released pending further investigation. The driver is being held in custody and will appear before the courts later today.
1: Cronenbusch says there were no injuries in the incident other than damage to the truck and the three police cruisers. A by-election is taking place today to fill a vacant position on council for the Unicitine government. Voting is taking place until 8 o'clock tonight, in person at the Unicitine Wellness Center in Hanceville, online, and there are also mail-in ballots. The names of Anthony Billy Boy, Brenda Haynes, Molly Hink, and Dee Dee Quilt are on the ballot. The winner will replace the late Earl Quilt, who passed away during his term. A shipbuilding coalition says in a recent report that BC Ferries' decision to build four new vessels in China likely cost Canada's GDP about $1.5 billion. BC Ferries has not revealed the total cost of the new vessels, arguing it could impact future deals. It had said the bidding process was open to Canadian shipyards, but none bid on the contract. Report co-author, economist Jim Stanford, says the decision shows a failure to plan and invest in BC's capacity.
3: You know, for BC Ferries to throw up their hands and say, well, we have this, you know, request for proposals and no one in BC submitted it, so there's no choice. It's just an abject cop-out.
1: The report calls on the province to bring together a new task force on shipbuilding and boost training opportunities in the industry. In sports, the Quesnel River Rush have traded their leading scorer from last season. 20-year-old forward Isaiah Bagri has been dealt to Melville in the Saskatchewan Junior Hockey League in exchange for future considerations. Bagri, who is from Quesnel, led the team in scoring last year with 59 points in 43 games. That was 11th overall in the KIJHL. He also led the team in goals with 28. The River Rush will host Merritt tonight in a BC Hockey Conference exhibition game. Puck drop is at 7 o'clock at the West Fraser Center. Quesnel will also host Revelstoke tomorrow night. The Williams Lake Mustangs, coming off an 8-4 win over Revelstoke last night, will host Merritt on Saturday night in their final exhibition game. In the NFL tonight, the San Francisco 49ers will play the LA Rams. That game will be played down under in Melbourne. It is the first NFL game to be played in Australia. Seattle Seahawks came back to beat the New England Patriots 13-10. In a Super Bowl rematch in the NFL season opener last night. The win came at a cost, though, for Seattle. Quarterback Sam Darnold was injured on the first drive of the game. He is expected to miss at least one more game. Caribou weather for this afternoon, a mix of sun and cloud along with some wind, a high of 17 degrees in Quesnel and Williams Lake, 15 in 100 Mile House. And then for tonight, partly cloudy skies in the Quesnel and Williams Lake areas. Fog patches developing overnight with a low near 5. For 100 Mile House tonight, a few clouds, an overnight low of 3, so there is a risk of frost. 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
6: On the Goat.

Bob Cajun, that song from a very Canadian classic here on the go. That's a tragically hip song. And it's Becky here with you. Welcome to your 3 o'clock hour. We're going to add some humor into your life with Last Night on the Late Night coming up in a little bit. But it's Weezer before we get there on the go with the song Beverly Hills.

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0: the GOAT on your airwaves for your Thursday afternoon with Sublime's Until the Sun Explodes. Great name for any song, especially rock song. And speaking of great things, I've got a little bit of humor in your life up next with Last Night on the Late Night, a bit about how the football season has started recently. 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
1: Tonight, the 2026 NFL season officially kicked off with the reigning Super Bowl champion Seattle Seahawks hosting the New England Patriots. Yeah, tonight it was the New England Patriots versus the Seattle Seahawks, or as it'll soon be called, the American Patriots versus the Seattle Americans. Trump's flight to the midterm convention was halted as the emergency slide in Air Force One Qatari jet was deployed. Yeah. Once again, Trump is causing more inflation.
2: Tonight in Seattle, Super Bowl rematch, the Seahawks versus the Patriots on a Wednesday. Wednesday night football doesn't sound right to me. It's like Tuesday Night Live. It's off. He did give out a bonus to a guy, this guy Walt Nauta. It's the guy who was indicted with Trump for storing classified documents in the shower at Mar-a-Lago. Walt got $20,000, which is less than $45,000. He doesn't look great in a dress, but, you know... But I do want to say, before you rush to any judgment, there's absolutely nothing unusual.

0: 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When you think about it, that's many times more fish than the caribou has people and house pets put together.
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0: Warrant, that band play right here for you on the goat with their song Cherry Pie. And afternoon to you. Becky here with you, and just need to take a bit of time for your annual fall reminder of, oh hey, the trees outside absolutely loaded with fruit, right? You've probably seen them absolutely everywhere you go, and the deer have noticed as well. I was driving home last week, and you know, I wasn't going that fast. I was in a neighborhood and I knew there was kids around, so I was going probably 30, maybe not even that, and I look out of my side window and there's a deer quite literally 3 feet away from me. Like, my window was open, I could have reached out and given him a little boop on the nose. So that scared a few lives out of me right there. I didn't see him at all. Thankfully he was off to the side of the road, but just did not see him, blended right into everything, and right underneath that apple tree. So just your reminder of driving nice and slow and careful, because there will be a lot more deer and wildlife around. They're going to come out of the bush a bit more. They're going to go and get those delicious apples. And so besides the whole back to school, you're slowing down because there's kids out, slowing down because there's deer out as well. Always a good thing to remember.
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0: You're listening to The Goat with the Blue Stones and Let It Ride. And hey, Becky here with you. Haven't you ever had that moment where you've woken up and decided, yep, I'm old now. I'm too old to do anything. This is life. I've had that recently, but that's mostly because I've hit 30 and I've been waking up with like a sore lower back, which I don't know how that's happening. And I've decided I'm officially aging. But turns out we're not going to let that stop us in the least bit, because I had an article come across my desk today saying something about how a 97-year-old decided to just live life a little bit more and went skydiving for the first time. And if this, the quote from this was great. He went skydiving to, and I quote, learn as much as I can about life. He says he's going to do it again when he turns 100, which I love this. Like, I don't know if you know many 97-year-olds, but not a lot of them would do something like skydiving. I don't know if I'd do that. And again, I just turned 30. Like, that's amazing. But yeah, then this guy's from Ontario and he's just like, yep, guess I want to learn more about life. I want to experience things. So let's try skydiving, which just gives us all just a bit more inspiration. Like, if at 97, you can do things you've never done before, like skydiving, fantastic. You know, I might start with something a little bit less extreme than skydiving. Like, maybe I'll take an art class or something like that. Although, you know what? No. Come to think of it, skydiving sounds a lot more entertaining.
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7: I'm George Henderson. Quesnel RCMP arrested four people early this morning in the parking lot of the Quesnel Rec Center. Sergeant Clay Cronenbusch says at around 5 a.m. this morning, police located a white Ford F-350 pickup truck in the parking lot of the rec center. He says the pickup had been reported stolen earlier this morning from Hickson.
8: Police approached the vehicle in the parking lot of the Quesnel Recreation Center in attempts to apprehend the suspects. The driver of the vehicle rammed police cars in an attempt to flee from police. Four occupants were arrested from the stolen vehicle. A 31-year-old man was driving the vehicle. A 29-year-old woman and two 15-year-old girls were passengers in the vehicle.
7: Cronenbusch says the three females were later released. However, the man is being held in custody to appear in court later today. No injuries were reported, but three police cruisers and the stolen truck were damaged. The Unicetine government is holding a by-election today. It is to fill the council seat left vacant by Earl Quilt, who sadly passed away during his term. Voting is taking place until 8 o'clock tonight, in person at the Unicetine Wellness Center in Hansville, online, and there are also mail-in ballots. Molly Hink, Dee Dee Quilt, Anthony Billy Boy, and Brenda Haynes are all seeking the position. Prime Minister Mark Carney says the second batch of major projects the government is submitting for fast-track approval are a transformational part of the larger national strategy to boost Canada's competitiveness on the world stage. Included are the Solisim's liquefied natural gas project in northern BC and the North Coast Transmission Line, a 450-kilometer-long hydro line between Prince George and Terrace. The projects have been submitted to the new Major Projects Office. They will be reviewed and returned with recommendations to the government, which has the final say to give it the national interest designation that would speed up its approval. In sports, the Quesnel River Rush will host the Merritt Centennials in BC Hockey Conference preseason action tonight. Game time is 7 o'clock at the West Fraser Center. The River Rush have made some news off the ice, trading last year's leading scorer. Isaiah Bagri, who is from Quesnel, was traded to Melville in the Saskatchewan Junior Hockey League for future considerations. NFL football tonight, the San Francisco 49ers will visit the LA Rams. That game will be played down under in Melbourne. It is the first NFL game to be played in Australia. Caribou weather for this afternoon, a mix of sun and cloud, also some wind and a high of 17 degrees in Quesnel and Williams Lake, 15 in 100 Mile House. And then for tonight, partly cloudy skies, fog patches developing overnight in the Quesnel and Williams Lake areas, an overnight low of 5 in Quesnel and Williams Lake, just 3 in 100 Mile House, where there is also a risk of frost. 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

called Buckcherry here on The Goat. The song is called Everything, and the person talking to you is called Becky. Hey, hope the day is going pretty well. We're going to make it a bit better talking about Half Price Deals, which is a place where you can get a whole bunch of things for just a little bit. We got to talk about events tonight, and we're going to throw some comedy in there as well. But it's the Anyway Gang, before we get there, with their song Reckless Reckless on The Goat.

0: It's the GOAT here on your Thursday afternoon with their band called Moist and their song Resurrection. And it's Becky out here with you now talking about a way you can save just a little bit of money in the near future. And I am, of course, talking about Half Price Deal Days. Officially, we are a week away from that, so put that on your calendar. Make sure you get yourself all registered because, yeah, you're just going to save a bunch of money, which is the absolute best thing of all time, but still get to go out and just enjoy stuff. And exactly like I said, Half Price Deals mean you get to go to Half Price Deals, myhalfpricedealsnow.com, and all the local businesses you love, they're going to have, let's say there's a $25 gift card up there. Instead of spending that whole $25, you're spending half of it, which is excellent. And then you get the full value for it, which very cool. Very, very cool. I got myself some from Barkerville Brewing last time, and that was seven types of incredible because they got a lot of live music going. Obviously, it's a great place to hang out with friends. And yeah, I got a full $25 gift card. I paid half price for it, which is great. You do have to register beforehand because it is, you know, one of those first come, first serve sort of deals. So you got a week, though. You got plenty of time. That's up on our Facebook page with more information at the GOAT FM if you want to know exactly what I mean by registering.
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8: 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Because when every minute matters, readiness matters. Wildfires aren't waiting. 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

0: You're listening to The Goat with Headstone playing last here for you with their song called A Tweeter and the Monkey Man. And hey, Becky out here with you. It's a little after 4:30 now, and I need to just kind of take a pause into our regularly scheduled program here and talk about something a bit more serious, and that is today's theme. It's actually World Suicide Prevention Day, and we have an event coming from the Canadian Mental Health Association this evening on September 10th. Now, it's going to be a bit of a lantern-making ceremony, and it has going to have a walk part of it, which is kind of cool, but yeah, that's going to be down in Williams Lake a little later this evening, about 7:30 to 8:30. The lantern-making part, though, does start earlier. That is going to be at 6 p.m. and it will be at 2nd Avenue South in Williams Lake. The address for that is 20135. So yeah, just a little bit of a, you know, time to take a bit of a moment and just walk in, you know, quiet solidarity. You know, like, mental health is an incredibly important thing to talk about. Suicide prevention obviously is right there on the top of your list. So even, you know, if you don't know somebody who has been affected with, you know, incredibly severe depression, anything to do with, you know, mental health, that is all right, because there is always somebody out there who's going to need to look at you and realize that you're on their side, because, you know, we're all human. We have bad days. That is okay. But it's always good to know that you got someone in your corner, and that is exactly what today is about. It's called Light Up the Night, and again, it's going to start at 6 p.m. Right at the Canadian Mental Health Association building in Williams Lake. That is on 2nd Avenue, not too hard to look up. I hope to see you there at some point tonight.
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0: Guns N' Roses here on The Goat with Knocking on Heaven's Door. And hey, Becky with you. And speaking of things up close to heaven, you got any kind of fear of flying? This Goat comedy break, we're going to dive into a little bit of the humor around a fear of flying. Take a listen.
1: I've gotten into this habit where I get on an airplane, and I'm relatively afraid of flying, but I have to do it a lot. But now it's kind of even more scary because they fired all the controllers. So now when you get on a plane, you just picture one guy in there going, I can't do this myself. This is crazy. Where is everybody? Get me a coffee. I can't take my eyes off the screen. It's busy. It's very busy. But for some reason, I've gotten into this habit where I'll get on a plane and I'll just look around at the people sitting around me, and then I picture the plane falling out of the sky, just spiraling down. People are crying, they're throwing up, some people are praying, the masks are dangling, blue water from the toilet swirling around everywhere. And once I get through that, I'm like, okay, I'm ready to take off. Yeah, but what am I preparing for? I mean, what if the worst did happen and it was crashing? Would I be like, I kind of saw this coming? And I knew you'd be the crying guy. I knew you'd be the crying guy.
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